0: all the games. You know what I mean, Antonio? Yeah. It was like I watched that team and all that. And what you talked about, I thought always what made the Pistons so hard was the guard play. Was that Chauncey and Rip were really good. They handled the basketball right, and they made their free throws. And I always thought that that was the reason that they were able to win a championship like that.
1: Right.
2: Yeah, I mean, you could argue they had the best, you know, backcourt, arguably, for 3-4 years in the NBA.
0: No doubt. All right. I loved the moment when they won and the team around Wemby. You know, like I like the emotion of that. Antonio, did you like to see that? I mean, I thought that was awesome to see.
1: Yeah, I think it depends on who you are, as far as how you felt about that, because you know I saw a lot of people that looked down on it. You know, that basically were talking about how emotional he got and whatever. Oh, no. I'm not in that camp.
0: I'm not in that camp either. And you know I'm a hard ass on a lot of stuff.
1: Go ahead, man. Number one, how much you want to win, first and foremost.
0: Yes.
1: One, how much you want to win. And people say that all the time. I'm sick of athletes just playing for the money. I want to know that they want to win.
2: Right.
1: So when a guy goes out there and he gets that emotional because he wants to win, don't complain about it. That's one. Two, also, the fact that, like, maybe even they, as a unit, collectively surpass his expectation.
0: Right.
1: Think of where the, you know what I mean? Like, think of where the Spurs were when the season started.
0: Yep.
1: And now to be going to the NBA Finals with home court advantage.
0: With a chance to win a championship. Yeah. With a real good chance.
1: In year three.
2: Hey, I bring that up all the time, Eddie. You brought up a great point. People, when I see guys passionate, they're crying. Even when Embiid cried, everybody made fun of him. I'm like, do y'all want guys to care or nah? Y'all say they don't. Then they cry. They're emotional. They, you know, maybe a little upset. Then you're like, oh, man, you know, man up. Or I'm like, I make up your mind.
1: This is the culture we live in. Like, we got to find something to complain about. All year, all we heard is the NBA was too soft, right? That's what we heard all year. That's why guys scoring 70 points. That's why Bam Adebayo scores 8 points. That's why teams are scoring 150 points. We heard that all year. Now we're hearing that it's too physical. What do you want?
0: And the people in Philadelphia are still trying to trust the process. I'm just saying.
2: No, they need to put their trust in something. They'll put their trust in the Lord at this point.
0: Trust it in Wemby. All right.
2: The other side of it.
0: Are we going to get a prediction now?
2: You know, wait. You ain't want to talk about the Knicks? I know he's former Spurs.
0: Yeah, go ahead. No. I just because I thought we were still trying to wrap up that.
2: Yeah, well, I was just going to say
0: Are we going to get him again tomorrow or whatever? No? Otherwise, we need to get.
2: Yeah, so give us the Knicks real quick and then your prediction.
1: What about the Knicks?
2: Just they got a shot?
0: They
1: definitely have a shot. 100% they have a shot. No question about it. I tell you what I love about what Mike Brown has done is what we've seen from the regular season to now is a complete evolution of the New York Knicks offense. And I don't like using that word because evolution implies improvement. And we use that word all the time. There is an improvement in their offense. It's not as much Jalen Brunson, ISO basketball, pound, pound, pound, go one-on-one. What people forget about Mike Brown is that he was in Golden State when they won those championships. What people forget about Mike Brown, he was in Sacramento and took them to the playoffs for the first time in a long time. Those were two high assist teams that have two bigs that they used as hubs. In Golden State, it was Draymond Green, and in Sacramento, it was Domas Sabonis. And now he is using Karl Anthony Towns in that same way. He is using Jalen Brunson in New York, similar to the way they use Steph Curry in Golden State. Off the ball, right? Constantly moving and using Karl Anthony Towns' ability to see the floor and also facilitate. So I love the fact that it's not about getting Karl Anthony Towns' field goal attempts. It's about simply getting him touches. And as any one of us knows, that's ever played pickup basketball, if you get touches, you're good.
2: 100%. AD, no doubt. We're up against it, man.
0: Give us your prediction. How many games before the Spurs beat the Knicks?
1: I got Spurs in six.
2: Spurs and okay. six. All right, I'm
0: all
2: still
0: right, we'll debating. We'll have our prediction tomorrow, but that sounds good. AD,
2: tough,
0: enjoy it, man, in down in San Antonio.
2: No doubt. Appreciate you. All right, trash talking. Man, the lines are jumping. 877-99 on Fox. Trash talking Tuesday next. It is the iCouple, Fox Sports Radio.
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2: 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And last week, he's batting .454, two home runs, all while posting a ridiculous .82 ERA. So again, congrats to Shohei for being our Express Pro of the Week. 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
30: It's your teeth, Reggie. I don't know whether to smile at you or kick a field goal, man.
0: All right, here we go. Let's kick it off with Larry in Virginia. 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
2: Who are you trashing, Larry?
31: I'm trashing the NBA narrative that's surrounding the Oklahoma City Thunder and the Spurs. Now, before we knew Wemby was what he was, and we all knew, but we wasn't sure. So they put Shea and the OKC Thunder on the highest pedestal that you could possibly get. So now what I see is that now that Wemby has blossomed into what we all believed and thought that he would be maybe a little bit earlier than we thought and have positioned themselves to be in the finals right now, now they are taking that OKC mantle down a little bit, which pits them two together. If you look at how the NBA spins narratives, every good team has to have a rival. So now you got Wemby and Shea. And already the bad blood between Chet and Wemby. So you got the makings of a great rivalry in the West, possibly for years to come.
0: All right.
31: Flopping thing.
0: Larry, thanks, man.
2: I appreciate it. I get what he's saying.
0: How about Chance?
2: I don't think
0: Chet's
2: involved no more, though. I don't think it's a rivalry with Chet no more.
0: Chance in Alabama, you're on the Odd Couple Fox Sports Radio. So is this where he wound up going after he left Chicago? Oh, that's not Chance the rapper.
2: No, that's not Chance. No, he's still in the Shy.
0: Chance, what's up? Who you ripping? Who you trashing?
32: So no, this ain't trash talk, man. This is a compliment. I am complimenting the Carolina Hurricanes and all 16 of their fans. You know, congratulations to all 16 Carolina Hurricanes fans, and also to the Vegas Golden Knights. You know, it's been a struggle. They've been through a lot. You know, so much trial and tribulation with that team. And you know, they're finally to the Stanley Cup. So, yeah, man, no diss in here. Just cup.
2: I like that.
0: All right.
2: No doubt, little reverse trash talking.
0: Yes,
2: I like that.
0: I love it. How about Dion in Texas? You're on the Odd Couple Fox Sports Radio.
2: Who are you trashing, Dion?
1: I'm trashing the San Antonio Spurs. You guys ain't did nothing. You ain't made it. You got to finish the job. At the end of the day, the Oklahoma City Thunder, SGA, he averaged like 7 less points in the playoffs than he did in the regular season. And no one can even tell you that he had a good series in any round of the playoffs this year. And Chet Holmgren, do I need to even say anything? Lou Dort, did he even show up? They had a terrible performance from the San Antonio Spurs, and J-Dub didn't even play, literally. So if any of those guys were healthy or if any of them had a good series, next year, when they come back, you guys, no one's going to talk about you. We hadn't had a repeat champion in San Antonio. Go, New York. Go, New York. Go.
2: All right.
0: All right. There we go.
2: Shots at Wimby and them. You on his list now.
0: Sound like he mad.
2: Wimby ain't going to like you now. He going to be like,
0: that's all
2: I
0: right.
2: Remember him.
0: How about Kenny in Mobile, Alabama? You're on the Odd Couple Fox Sports Radio. Who are you trashing, Kenny?
3: Yeah, guys, I'm trashing NFL owners. You know, they can spend millions of dollars to put, you know, grass, turf in their stadiums, but can't have, you know, real grass for NFL games. I think that's just trash. And their players keep tearing their Achilles and ACLs on bad turf, but they can't have it for their games, for their teams. But they care about their players. Yeah. That's what I have to say, guys.
0: Hey, Kenny, well said. And you know what? Blame the players' union, because you should see what they're doing for soccer, because the scratch, and they won't do it for the players. Crazy. All right. Ken in California, you're on the Odd Couple Fox Sports Radio.
2: Who are you trashing, Ken? Me or you?
4: Rob Parker, the only fool on the radio that dissed old Merritt Garrett going to the Rams. He had to bring up an ACL on his favorite head player, Matthew Stafford. And you know what? The only thing you've been complaining or getting happy about is Wimby and your baby oil, and I'm out.
2: Good to talk to you, Ken. It's been a little while.
0: At least I could be happy over something, right? Yeah. All right, let's go.
2: It'll be me next time. I liked you, Kelvin, but you just said.
0: How about Orlando and El Paso? You're on the Odd Couple Fox Sports Radio.
2: Who are you trashing, Orlando?
5: Hey, gentlemen, good afternoon.
0: How are you?
5: I'm trashing Daryl Lessie, because somehow always the roster ends up with less depth. He's a quick list of who he has let go. Isaiah Joe. Really good player. Paul Reed, phenomenal player, has helped the Pistons. And Julian Champagne, I don't even know how to say his name, but he was balling.
0: Champipple.
5: he was balling. He made 6 threes. I mean, he is the reason why the Spurs have matched.
0: Oh, no, that was a big game, and we appreciate that.
2: Without a doubt.
0: Thanks, guys, for the trash talking. Really good.
2: Yeah, I was looking at that. And didn't they let is it Grimes about to leave too? They let a lot of people get out of there.
0: Hour number three.
2: No doubt. Hey, hour number three. Draymond is right, Rob? We'll tell you.
0: I just threw it in my mouth.
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26: And here's what you need to know.
27: Game one of the Stanley Cup Final underway in Raleigh, Carolina, a 2-1 leader over Vegas with just a couple minutes to go in the first period. The Canes scored on the first shot of the night, and then Nikolaj Ehlers scored again for a 2-0 lead. Two goals for him. It's now 2-1 over visiting Vegas late in the first period. Nashville's new team president and general manager is Chris McFarland from the Avalanche. Zach Werenski of Columbus won the Norris Trophy. To Major League Baseball, the Tigers' lead is 8-0 at Tampa Bay in the top of the ninth. Phillies have taken the lead on the Padres 3-2 in the top of the eighth. The Orioles have a home run from Pete Alonso and lead at Boston 4-2 in the bottom of the eighth. The Marlins hit three straight homers in the fifth. It's now 4-3 at Washington. Bottom of the seventh, Miami in the lead. Guardians up 5-4 at the Yankees. End to 5. Aaron Judge out with bruised ribs and a sore shoulder. I'm Steve DeSager.
33: One guy is happily divorced. One guy is happily married. One guy gets called daddy by his three beautiful daughters. One guy gets

0: I really, really like. And that game one, if Wemby delivers some sort of big game like he did against the Thunder with the 41-24, I'm not saying he's going to get exactly that, but
1: sure.
0: I love the Spurs. I really love the Spurs. We haven't made our pick yet, but I'm in the Spurs bandwagon here. There's a lot of stuff to like.
1: I think so. I mean, we'll go to the coaching staff too. Like, Miss Johnson's done a really good job. I know Sean Sweeney's on his way to Orlando, but he was the lead assistant for the last two teams that eliminated the Oklahoma City Thunder, right? This Spurs team, and then when he was with the Mavericks a few years ago when they beat OKC, he's a really good defensive mind. Like, they've got a lot of depth from their bench all the way to the floor. So, like, I completely understand why you would love San Antonio. And Wemby, like, the non-data stuff, he just kind of seems like he's built for this, doesn't he? Like, he kind of understands it all. He speaks the right way. He knows what he wants to do. Like, this definitely seems, and they are, a team that is well ahead of schedule right now. They're so young, but they seem so like they've been there already, which is so weird.
0: It is for such a young team.
2: I mean, you're talking about their star players. Wemby at 22, Castle at 21, Harper at 20. This is crazy what they're doing. Let me go here with you a little bit. As far as, I know it's early, but finals MVP, is everything going on Wemby? Is it just like this is his magical run? This is his arrival season?
1: So pretty much he is the favorite, the odds-on favorite, because it's going to tie pretty tightly with the series price, right? So if the Spurs win, more than likely Victor Wembanyama is going to win MVP. So he's about like a $1.80 favorite to win the award. I think there's been a couple of things. The one big mover in the market has actually been OG Anunoby.
2: That's who, yes, I get that.
1: Yeah. Anunoby was about 60-1. He's down to 40-1 to win the award. And like to your point about getting it, like he's probably going to defend Wemby a lot.
0: He ain't getting it though.
1: The score.
0: If they win, Jalen Brunson's going to be the MVP.
2: Only reason why I push back on that, we've seen it. You never thought Andre Iguodala. He would be the same role that Andre Iguodala won
0: I'm just saying where Jalen Brunson and the credit he gets.
2: He's been their best player this
0: season. You know what I'm saying?
2: Though. I mean, postseason.
0: Yeah. I don't know. I would be surprised by that. He would have to really, I don't think that he'll be able to shut down Wemby enough. To be able to get the MVP, Jonathan.
1: I'll interject and say really quickly that I would generally agree with you, but even this last series in the Western Conference Finals, you had multiple media members, those who had votes, that said that going into game seven, their MVP vote was going to go to Alex Caruso for the Thunder.
2: Yeah,
1: so, like, there is universes in which, like, over a shorter series or even a longer series, that you can at least have some good performances that'll get it for you if you're one of those guys like an Anunoby type.
0: Yeah, that and 290 will get me on the subway with the rats in New York. So I'm just not buying it.
2: Hey, and lastly, with the series right now, is there kind of a bet on maybe the amount of games? Because a lot of people, you know, is this a, obviously Knicks fans or what are they, the Knicks in four?
0: I think they're crazy. Anybody who says that.
2: Yeah, I think
0: ridiculous.
2: They're crazy. But is there, where is the money at on the amount? Is it six? Is it seven? Either side?
1: Yeah, it's still a longer series. So this opened up. I mean, generally your series total games is always going to be 5.5. It was shaded to the over at like $1.65 at some spots. It's up to $1.80 now. So people are betting the over 5.5 games here. A lot of people are expecting 6 and 7, and I think that really makes a lot of sense. And the most favored outcome, if you look at the exact results, Spurs in 7 is your most favored outcome if you're looking at some of those index props, if you wanted to take something like that.
0: That would be something. If they do this and win in 7, like, you know, they did knock off the defending champs, and to be that young and the future of it, and Wemby's only going to get better, and you know what I mean? Like it's scary if they're able
2: to
0: pull
2: this off.
0: He's got to
2: be the favorite for MVP, I would imagine.
0: Yeah. So
2: in the NBA.
1: Oh, yeah. No, he is the heavy favorite.
0: Is there any prop bet or anything that if you were an NBA player and you could make some extra money by, you know, I'm sorry, like Terry Rozier or do something like that? I'm just saying. Shoot. No, Jonathan, I'm just asking. Is there some sort of prop bet out there?
1: So I think there was a couple. So I'll start with one.
0: Another goal here. 6 goals in the game already.
2: Playing around.
0: Carolina just scored. Yeah, Carolina.
1: There we go. We got a tie game. So I bet De'Aaron Fox to lead the series in assists. He's like 7-1 to lead the series in assists. You know, Stephon Castle's actually ahead of him. He's a favorite to do it, but we know Castle's been playing really well.
2: Turnover machine.
1: Over a lot. Yeah, right. And so I think that Miss Johnson's probably going to turn the offense over to Fox a little bit more here, and he's got a pretty good shot at leading the series in total dimes. So I thought that at about 7-1 was worth it. And for a little more bang, I did bet Karl Anthony Towns to win MVP at 22-1. You know, if there is a Nick that is not named Jalen Brunson, I believe it should be Karl Anthony Towns, who I think can have a pretty good series, especially if they're going to use Wemby on Josh Hart. He should have a smaller matchup on him that he can go after and get some good scores together.
0: But the wording on that was pretty weird. It said, the guy to win the zesty NBA MVP.
2: No. Sorry Rob about G that. Just said we were never getting Karl-Anthony Towns on the show now. Thanks a lot, so. Man.
0: Sorry about that.
2: Jonathan, man, appreciate
0: Thank
2: it as
0: you, buddy.
2: Always, buddy.
0: Appreciate it.
1: Good to talk to you guys.
2: All right. Me, JVT. You can give Jonathan a follow there on X. Last call, 877-99 on Fox, 877-99
0: Isn't
2: on Fox.
0: Isn't that soap? Zest? Zest.
2: Zest, you're not fully clean unless you're...
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0: crazy in it. Sprinkler and everything. I'm from New York and you just don't get it. Cause my mom and my dad. I ain't gonna lie. USC Chris, Ron Parker, Rob G, even Steve. Real talk, I'm loving this team. For this to be the mecca of hip hop. For this to be where some of the greatest rappers and musicians ever in the world come from New York. This is it.
1: And it's ripping off of Vanilla Ice beat too.
0: Rob G, this is it. I'll give you the go new, like, okay, because you know, if you're in an arena, you just hit that real quick. But this the song still?
2: But this is the issue I have with it. I was covering this team when this song came out.
0: I believe you. It sounds like it.
2: When did this debut? This debuted in the 90s, right, Rob G?
1: 91 or 92, I think. Yeah.
2: That's right. When I covered the Knicks is what they used to
0: Fat
2: play at
0: Madison Square. The Locks, Jada and them, Method, Dipset. Ain't nobody from New York 50. Well, it probably wouldn't be 50. But somebody ain't give me nothing yet. ASAP Rocky, somebody. My gosh, is it Davies?
2: I knew it.
0: Mano, Fab, somebody ain't gave me nothing new from New York. All right, anyway, see how a couple, Rob Parker, Kelvin Washington. Big shout out to Jonathan Von Tobel who joined us. Rob G will have that up on the podcast. If you missed any of today's show, speaking of, you can catch the podcast wherever you get your podcast. Just search iCouple FSR. 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Review it, pass it along to people. We greatly appreciate it. So go check it out. You get a best of version and a full version as well. It's time for Last Call.
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3: 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Rob and Kelvin got to get out of here.
0: All right. Let's get to it. Who we got?
2: All right. I was looking for the other one there. All right. We got it? No. Justin in New Mexico, you're on The Odd Couple, Fox Sports Radio. You're the last call. What's up, buddy? How are you?
5: Man, it's been a long time since I tapped in with you guys, man.
0: What's good?
5: Doing good, man. How y'all doing? I'm up near the Four Corners of New Mexico, man. It's like near Utah, Arizona, and you got Arizona, New Mexico, Utah, and Colorado right there. So Four Corner area.
0: Okay. All right, nice. What you got?
5: Yeah, man. I kind of got to double down. I got two takes. If you could bear with me, because you know y'all left me on hold for like 30 minutes. So
2: you know what? It's a popular radio show. You would call other shows, you might get it immediately. I'm just saying.
5: Hey, I already know that, and I love you guys.
2: All right, go ahead, Rick. Go ahead, real quick.
5: So I was kind of trashing. Golly, homie for the Golden State Warriors, Draymond.
2: Go ahead. Yep.
5: Yeah, man. I think he kind of ball washing, man. I mean,
0: no.
5: when you go back to what happened in that 2016 finals where LeBron stepped over him and he hit LeBron in the groin and all that beef, I think he's trying to reestablish his career after basketball. And I was like, oh, I kind of need you, Bron. Cuddle me a little bit. and then what I wanted to say too was, I think I was trashing Rob on the take on Donald going to the Rams, back to the Rams. I think that would be amazing to see him on the other side because he don't have to.
2: He's retired. He's fat. He's old. He's tired.
0: Okay, let me tell you something. Aaron Donald ain't fat. Have you seen that man?
2: I know. I'm talking about fat playing wise. He hasn't played in a couple years. Stay home. That couch should be attached to him now.
0: Bro, I don't think he likes couches unless he's lifting them up with his biceps. Rob G, is it? I think he's in better shape now than he was playing. It's ridiculous.
6: Yeah, he looks lean, though. I will say that. If he wants to play D-tackle, I think it's going to happen for him.
0: Well, you think he can play end? Yeah, I think
6: he
0: can.
6: Yeah, he probably could, yeah.
0: He's like, yeah, what's up, y'all? Come with me into the gym, and we're going to lift 150. No, we not. You are. The man is insane.
6: You think he's going to break out the butcher knives again?
0: That was insane,
6: too. That was the dumbest workout I've ever seen.
2: Is he coming back, yes or no?
0: Yes.
2: Rob G?
6: Yes.
2: No. Not coming back.
0: He'll come back. I agree with, I don't even remember who said it. Maybe it was Ephraim. He's going to give it a few 4 weeks. Let's see what's what. Let it percolate. Coach tell him, hey, take your time. We won't need you yet.
2: Okay.
0: And then he'll come in and say
2: that stuff never works.
6: Hey, well, you know, friend of the show, Trey Wingo, says he has some inside information. He's joining us tomorrow. We'll talk about it.
2: Okay,
6: we'll find out.
0: Rob G, I'm not coming.
2: Me and Trey.
6: I'm not coming. I'm not going to disappear.
0: Just so y'all can yell at each other and have me just sitting here.
2: It was the one about Patrick Mahomes. He didn't see anything wrong with him, and he was good and all that stuff.
0: I think we've had more than one.
2: Yeah.
0: I think y'all have had a few since I've been
2: here. I'm okay. It's all right.
0: All he has to do is say hello. Hey, Rob. Then another thing. Let me tell you. And then y'all go right at it. So,
2: We'll see you tomorrow. Yeah, right?
0: No, you see me Thursday.
2: The Jason Smith Show with Mike Harmon is coming up next.
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22: They just ended the second period of the Stanley Cup Final opener at Carolina. The Hurricanes are tied 3-3 with Vegas. Vegas was down 2-0 pretty quickly. Nikolaj Ehlers with two early goals, one of those on the first shot of the night. But it was 2-1 at the end of one. Vegas got a couple of tallies early in the second. It's now 3-3. End of two in Raleigh. Game two will be on Thursday. Nashville's new president and general manager is Chris McFarland from the Avalanche. To Major League Baseball, the Dodgers got a first inning home run from Freddie Freeman and lead 2-0 at Arizona in the second. Three-run homer in the first for the Brewers. They're up 4-1 on the Giants now, top of the eighth. Cincinnati Reds have won in 10 in a comeback 4-3 over the Royals. Philadelphia edged the Padres 3-2. Detroit won 8-0 at Tampa Bay. Baltimore a 4-2 winner at Boston. I'm Steve DeSager.
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29: And it made a huge difference.
27: So I reached out And I saw that I wasn't alone.
26: Because before I was able to take on my next mission, I had to take on just taking care of myself.
29: To find
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0: Ginobili are cousins, right? You know that, right? Okay, I'll just push that.
1: The Manu and JP podcast. If the Mets fall out of it, Stearnsy and the Pope will be discontinued, and Manu, my friend Manu and I will start our own pod.
0: You got it, buddy. We'll talk to you. Have fun.
1: You got it. All the best. Enjoy the series. Thanks so much.
0: I'm kicking Stearnsy to the curb. My roommate in college, I'm kicking him to the curb. He's done now. He's done.
2: I like He's that. Done. Hey, you know what Sanchez is over under on ounces tomorrow?
0: What?
2: 19 and a half.
0: Oh! Time now to find out what's trending in the wide world of sports. So someone who's been called the John Paul Morosi of Fox Sports Radio.
3: Oh, high compliment.
0: He wanted to kick his roommate out in college as well. It's Steve DeSager.
3: We had quite a start to game one, Stanley Cup final, and quite a start to the series, frankly. Vegas 5-4, the final at Carolina tonight, although the Canes scored on the first shot of the night. Nikolaj Ehlers, two goals, in fact, in the first period for a 2-0 lead for the home team. Vegas comes back, eventually the game winner with under 3.5 minutes to go. Game two is Thursday in Raleigh. Tonight, by the way, and we've had so many decades of Stanley Cup final games, this was the first time there'd been a goal in the first 30 seconds of the first period and a goal first 30 seconds of the second period in a Stanley Cup final game. Eventually, with a 5-4 final, very rare that we've had a road team score 5 in game one of the final. But the Golden Knights did just that. It had been done only once in the last 50 years. That was Minnesota North Stars 1991 opener, a 5-4 win at Pittsburgh. But it was back and forth, very entertaining. Only 10 times ever have we had each team score at least 4 goals in game one of a final. And that included, 20 years ago, the Hurricanes winning a 5-4 opener against Edmonton. To Major League Baseball, there are 3 late games. The Dodgers lead 4-2 at Arizona, top of the 7th inning. Freddie Freeman, a 2-run homer in the first. Shohei Ohtani, a 2-run triple in the second. The Rockies are up 8-2 at the Angels in the bottom of the 6th inning. And the Mariners, who've won 7 in a row, are leading the Mets 7-3 in the bottom of the 6th. Although you cannot stop Carson Bench. He has 2 home runs.
0: At the very least, the silver lining for the Mets, I feel like they have their outfield for the next few years with Soto and Bench and Ewing. I'm like, okay, it's just everything else is bad. Yeah, all right, but at least we have that. We have our outfield, but everything else is bad.
3: So you're not believing the DH who had the homer last night? Or
0: no, and I don't need to see Mark Vientos or Brett Beatty in the lineup ever again.
3: How about Greg Jeffries? Greg Jeffries at third?
0: He was my guy. I love Greg Jeffries.
2: 1988 Fleer cards.
3: Yeah. I was going to say, better get those cards and overspend on them now. Philadelphia edged the Padres 3-2. Bryce Harper, a 2-run homer. Baltimore won 4-2 at Boston. Pete Alonso, a 2-run homer. Tampa Bay lost at home. Yankees lost at home. Rays are still alone in first in the AL East, a game over the Yankees. Cincinnati came back for a 10-inning win against Kansas City. Victories for Miami and Atlanta. Milwaukee 8-3 over San Francisco. Winner Kyle Harrison 7-1. Texas won its 5th straight game. 7-4 at St. Louis with 3 runs top of the 9th. The Atlanta Falcons gave wide receiver Drake London a 4-year extension.
0: They love the Drake.
3: He's loving them right now. That's $100 million guaranteed. So he is under contract through 2030 in the Steelers game.
0: Other teams looking to give contract to wide receivers hate the Drake. He doesn't deserve that money.
3: You imagine the amount of guys that are now getting, just wideouts, that getting $1 million a game.
0: Yeah.
3: A game in the NFL. And the Steelers gave linebacker Nick Herbig a 4-year extension. Back to you.
0: Thank you, Steve-O. Jason Smith, Mike Harmon live from the Fox Sports Radio Studios. Coming up next, we'll give you our picks for the NBA Finals. Okay, you really know. How many games am I picking the Knicks in? That's next. 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

0: until tonight. Game 2 is Thursday. The NHL's All-Star Game in February will be a 3-on-3 round-robin tournament with 5 teams. Zach Werenski of Columbus won the Norris Trophy. Nashville's new president and general manager is Chris McFarlane from the Avalanche. The NBA Finals start Wednesday, Spurs hosting the Knicks. In the WNBA, at Atlanta, Ryan Howard 36 points in a win over Connecticut 91-75. Angel Reese 13 rebounds. Connecticut Sun now 2-9. Washington sent Chicago to a 5th straight loss. Golden State beat Portland. Las Vegas won at L.A. 79-69. L.A.'s Kelsey Plum still out with the ankle injury. Asia Wilson in victory, 25 points, 15 rebounds. At the French Open, number 2 Alexander Zverev won his quarterfinal. He's never won a Grand Slam event. All of the Americans have been eliminated. The Atlanta Falcons gave wide receiver Drake London a 4-year contract extension worth $100 million guaranteed. Packers running back Josh Jacobs returned to practice after last week's arrest following domestic abuse allegations. The Broncos gave defensive back Patrick Surtain a pay raise. The Giants released kicker Jason Sanders. To Major League Baseball, the Dodgers' Freddie Freeman had 3 hits, including a homer, and LA held on for a win at Arizona 6-5. Colorado beat the Angels 8-2 in Anaheim. Seattle won its 8th straight game, downing the Mets 8-3. Milwaukee 8-3 over San Francisco. Winner Kyle Harrison is 7-1. He struck out 12 in his 5 2/3. Texas won its 5th straight game with 3 runs top of the 9th, beating the Cardinals and closer Riley O'Brien 7-4. A's 2-1 winners at the Cubs. The Cubs scored their run in the first inning. After that, their offense went 2-for-25. The Pirates have won 7 of 9, 10-6 their final at Houston. Minnesota 6-4 over the White Sox. Atlanta beat Toronto and Kevin Gausman 4-3. Cincinnati with a comeback 10-inning win over the Royals 4-3. Reds got a solo homer in the 8th, solo homer in the 9th, and the game-winning single in the bottom of the 10th. Miami hit 3 straight home runs in the 5th inning, went on to win at Washington 7-3. Baltimore got a 2-run homer from Pete Alonso in a 4-2 win at Boston. Cleveland beat the Yankees 9-4, but Tampa Bay got shut out at home 8-0 by Detroit. Aaron Judge in New York out with bruised ribs and a sore shoulder. Yankees still a game back of the first place Rays in the AL East. And Philadelphia edged San Diego 3-2. Bryce Harper, a 2-run homer. Brandon Marsh went 4-for-4. Back to you.
1: Thank you, Steve-O. The Jason Smith Show with my best friend, Mike Harmon. Coming up next, we'll give you our official picks for the NBA Finals. Who am I kidding? We'll just tell you how many games I'm picking the Knicks in. Plus, are we going to get a big return from a retired NFL superstar? 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
14: And here's what you need to know.
15: Game one of the Stanley Cup Final went to Vegas, winning at Carolina in a comeback 5-4, getting the game winner with under 3.5 minutes left. Game two is Thursday. The NBA Finals start Wednesday night with the Spurs hosting the Knicks. To Major League Baseball, the Dodgers held on 6-5 at Arizona. Freddie Freeman with three hits, including a home run. Wins for Colorado and Pittsburgh and Seattle. The Mariners have won 8 straight after beating the Mets 8-3. Texas won its 5th game in a row with 3 runs top of the 9th. Victory at St. Louis 7-4. Milwaukee won again 8-3 over San Francisco. Winning pitcher Kyle Harrison now 7-1. Cincinnati came back for a 10-inning decision over Kansas City 4-3. Philadelphia edged San Diego 3-2. The Atlanta Falcons gave wide receiver Drake London a 4-year contract extension worth $100 million guaranteed. I'm Steve DeSager.
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0: 7.
1: Oh, the Steelers.
2: Oh, the pick. No, guys don't get arrested in Pittsburgh.
0: When did I give it to you?
1: I don't know. I guess.
2: All right, last pick of the book 'em this hour. And let's see here. I'm up. This is my next pick.
0: Should have been mine.
2: Who did I get the first pick? I got the, I don't even remember. Let's see. Let's see here. All right. And, oh, dropped it again.
0: I got
2: Where'd it go? Oh. All right, here we go. What is it? Let's see here. Number nine.
0: Oh, you got my Cowboys.
2: Did I get the Cowboys?
1: Yeah.
2: Oh, I got the Cowboys. They're good for one arrest, right? Jerry gets a bunch of hoodlums down there in Dallas. That's good for one arrest. Right, James?
3: Yeah.
2: That is the first two rounds of the NFL Book'em. Any other thoughts, James?
3: I love this Book'em show. Let's get some every month.
2: Okay. All right. It's stupid. Thank you. There he is, Hollering James, the voice of the people. And you can be part of this next hour. We'll do it again. We're doing the NFL Book'em live on the air. The drama. And it really adds another layer. I feel like we need to use the Hopper for more things. Woo! That the Hopper is an added element to the show.
0: It's a fun touch.
2: It's a great thing, right? The Hopper. All right.
4: We still have the top two teams with the most arrests over the last 10 years available on the board.
2: All right. So this is surprising, and it's all random, and we'll see what's next. So the first, what are we at there? First eight picks, right? Yes, eight picks. All right. It is the Ben Maller Show. The Ben Maller Show. And Supermarket Steve says, let's see here. Herm Edwards used to do this with his players where he would hang up list of names of NFL players who got arrested in the offseason the year before and were no longer in the NFL this year. Yeah. All right. Anyway, we will press on here. Time now for the Who Am I game. And this is where we pretend to be somebody else. And here we go. We'll go old school on this one. I am the only player in baseball history to have a name, to make the big leagues and have a name without an A, E, I, O, or U in both their first and last names. Again, this is very specific. I'm the only player ever in baseball history to have a name, first and last name, that does not include an A, E, I, O, or U. Who am I? That's the question. The answer, we'll get to it. We will do it next.
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0: Giants.
1: Oh, I got the Giants. Odell Beckham, baby.
2: Good picks, Ben.
1: Thank you.
3: I was going to say, I think this thing's rigged, bro.
1: Shocking.
0: Always rigged.
1: It is not. It's a freaking hopper.
0: You've weighted the balls.
1: I am not weighted the balls.
2: Do I get to pick the balls next time?
1: You know what I did? I went into the freaking back of the closet. I tried to find. I asked my wife, where's the bingo thing? I don't know. Let's see if we can find it. It's in the back of the closet. So we went to bed, I found it, and it's a damn hopper. Look at that hopper. You see, that's a hopper. I'm going to take a, you know what? I'm going to take some photos of the hopper.
2: I'm going to play with the hopper on the next thing.
1: Well, that's, I don't know about that. All right, thank you, Manuel. Great conversation. Tremendous job on the Bookum. There he goes. Our friend Manuel from Gardena. And time now for the Insta Trivia. And then we'll get to Mallard, the third degree, as the good times continue on the show. So the Mallard, here it is, the Mallard Insta Trivia. Yankees slugger Aaron Judge became the first player since blank to have at least 5 home runs, 20 walks, and 35 strikeouts in a single month of May. Again, Aaron Judge of the Yankees became the first player since blank to have at least 5 home runs, 20 walks, and 35 strikeouts in a single month of May. That is the Insta Trivia. The answer, if you know it, at Ben Maller. We'll get to that. We'll do it next.
4: You know we have what you want.
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0: Where's the right? Nobody gets. Do you get that reference, Andrew?
1: Yes, of course.
0: All right. Old school. Gotcha. All right. Well, thanks, Andrew. You're a good sport. You did a great job. You're a big stud, you. Look at you.
1: Let's go. New England and Minnesota.
0: Congratulations. Okay. Thank you, buddy. There's the great Andrew. Clear out your nostrils there, Andrew. There's Andrew in Boston representing the people. I like it. All right. There you go. And we have a moment away. Lorena's got her own segment here, the Queen of Hearts. If you want to ask a question, call in at 877-99 on Fox or use the hashtag Queen of Hearts. 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

0: layers. I think we can go through the scoring system. We don't have time for that right now. But there's a point system based on just getting arrested and then getting convicted, getting on the commissioner's
1: list. Let me go through real quick.
0: All right, real quick. Go ahead.
1: Misdemeanor arrest is 1 point.
0: All right, so that's 1 point. Josh Jacobs. Right. Well, that's actually a felony, so that's more than that.
1: Yeah, felony is 3 points.
0: 3 points. That's a big score if you get a felony.
1: If the arrest results in suspension, release, or the commissioner's list, that's an additional 5 points.
0: So that's a big one. You get one guy on that exempt list, boom, you're a winner.
1: Yeah, and any coaching arrest is plus 2 points.
0: Yeah, because you know coaches get DUIs all the time. They're a bunch of drunks.
1: And any front office arrest, plus 4.
0: You know those nerds are up to no good, so they're up to some weird stuff on the dark web. All right, well, there you go, 2% chance. Thank you so much. Show's so boring, he thought he was on hold for 6 hours.
2: I'm glad he could bring the sports talk to the show, too.
0: Yeah, yeah. We needed sporty. You love sporty talk, Lorena.
2: My favorite.
0: She's a big sporty girl, boys. She loves her sports.
2: You should hear my sports verbiage. It's quite impressive. Yeah, yeah.
0: Who's your favorite pitcher in the NFL? Who do you like?
2: Do you have a what's Shohei Dog's name?
0: I don't know. What about your favorite? Do you have a good, like a favorite, like a second baseman that played for the Green Bay Packers back in the day? You have a, no?
2: Yeah, Jordan Love.
0: That's it. Good second baseman. Great guy. I mentioned this. This is not an arrest, although it is a story of note since we're doing the NFL book of Malik Nabers had a police encounter recently, although they say it was a misunderstanding. So he got pulled over and there were some photos of here. He was stopped in New Jersey by police. There was, I guess, a road rage incident. Somebody driving a very similar car. And he got pulled over. He spoke to the cops. No weapon, no arrest, no citation. So that does not count for the NFL book 'em. I just thought it was appropriate that the story would come out in the last 24 hours. And here we are. All right. Straight ahead. Password. We're going to have a brief game of password. 877-99 on Fox. 877-996-6369. Password. Word game of the stars.
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14: 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Leslie joined the LA Sparks in the WNBA's inaugural season in 1997 and built a legacy that changed the sport. 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
34: Password. The word game of the stars. Here's Ben Maller.
0: All right, let's welcome in our contestants. We have Coach Russell from Orlando, the Orlando area. Hello, Coach Russell. Welcome.
36: Hey, good morning. Good morning. On my way to University of Florida for a 7-on-7 competition.
0: Oh, nice.
36: Just trying to give you a call. And by the way, I'm originally from South Carolina, and I do not like grits or biscuits and gravy. I do like grits.
0: You like biscuits and you don't like gravy. Okay. All right. Well, it says a lot about you. I don't know. You're going to the swamp, which is a legendary back in the old days. They had some good teams. Actually, they've been all right recently. All right. You're going to play. Who do you want to partner up with, Coach Russell? Quickly.
36: I want to go with you.
0: All right. Very nice. We're in it to win it. Hold on a sec. And who else do we have? Paige down. We have Mark on the north end. Mark, hello. Welcome. Who do you want to partner up with, Mark?
1: I'll partner up with Coop.
0: Okay. Lorena, you're out of the show. All right. We have a list of words, 1 to 10. And Coach Russell, you... Oh, boy.
1: I'm Russell.
0: I think I just hung up on Mark.
1: No. Yes, oh, my God. Yes, we hate you, we love you. Oh, that's some Orlando magic, baby. Yes.
0: That's unfortunate.
1: I'm not saying you're going with me, dude, but you're going...
0: Okay, Coop, you're going to have to play with... Unless Mark calls back, you're going to have to play with Jed. And Coach Russell, you are up first. Pick a number 1 to 10, please, Coach Russell.
1: 3.
0: Number 3. All right. Let's go with wager.
1: Bet.
0: No.
1: Gamble?
0: Coop, you have to give a clue, Coop.
2: No, you don't. He already said it. Gamble. He said gamble.
0: Oh, well, he got it off my clue. That doesn't count. All right,
3: good job, Jed.
0: Stop. You weren't even listening.
2: That's a bonus point.
0: Mark called back. Good. Jed's out of the show. All right, Mark.
3: We're already ahead, Mark.
0: All right. Pick a number, Mark. 1 to 10, but not 3.
1: Number 7.
0: All right.
3: All right. Let's go with... Chairman.
1: Oh, chairman.
0: Hurry up.
3: Boss? What?
1: Boss?
0: No.
3: No.
0: All right, I'm going to use the mallet maneuver, Coach Russell. Vice?
1: Say it again, I'm sorry.
0: Vice? Vice?
1: Vibe?
0: Vice! No, V-I-C-E! No. Vice! V-I-C-E! Vice!
1: Vice? I got nothing.
3: Mark, let's go with leader.
1: President.
3: Yeah.
1: Oh, my God. I was thinking the wrong way.
3: Oh, Coach Russell's kinky. He was thinking of a different kind of...
2: No. Oh.
0: Oh, my God. I used the mallet maneuver. Oh, my God. You break my heart. It's Mallet here. 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
17: Game one of the Stanley Cup Final went to Vegas, winning at Carolina in a comeback 5-4, getting the game winner with under 3.5 minutes left. Game two is Thursday. The NBA Finals start Wednesday night with the Spurs hosting the Knicks. To Major League Baseball, the Dodgers held on 6-5 at Arizona. Freddie Freeman with three hits, including a home run. Wins for Colorado and Pittsburgh and Seattle. The Mariners have won 8 straight after beating the Mets 8-3. Texas won its 5th game in a row with 3 runs top of the 9th. A victory at St. Louis 7-4. Milwaukee won again 8-3 over San Francisco. Winning pitcher Kyle Harrison now 7-1. Cincinnati came back for a 10-inning decision over Kansas City 4-3. Philadelphia edged San Diego 3-2. The Atlanta Falcons gave wide receiver Drake London a 4-year contract extension worth $100 million guaranteed. I'm Steve DeSager.
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6: 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Highway traffic beginning to build just a bit northbound 75 through the cut. You can thank the sun for that. No accidents or broken downs in your way approaching downtown. Southbound 75, that's doing fine through Westchester past Union Center and 275. Chuck Ingram with traffic.
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0: It's Two Pros and a Cup of Joe, Fox Sports Radio, LeVar Arrington, Brady Quinn, Jonas Knox with you here. Coming up top of next hour, we'll call it a little over 10 minutes from now. We are going to see about a move that was made in the NFL that could lead to another one. Both blockbuster moves, both future Hall of Famers, and we'll have that discussion for you right here on FSR. 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
1: Sometimes you can't get to everything in the world of sports or entertainment. Good thing the guys are here to bring you in case you missed it.
0: You guys remember Jim Schwartz? You know, he had this role. He was a defensive coordinator for the Cleveland Browns and did a damn fine job of it. Defense never really seemed like the issue, never really seemed like the problem. Well, Jim Schwartz was on ESPN Cleveland talking about the decision to go the direction the Brownies did in hiring Todd Monken as their head coach. Let's take a listen.
2: It sort of is what it was. We had a lot of success on defense. And the Browns made a change at head coach, and they passed over me with all the success that we had and the ability that to develop players. Our best players had their best years, all those different things. And that was a decision they made. They wanted to go with an offensive guy. They chose Todd. I'm fine with that. They can make, you know, decisions that they want to make, but they can't expect me to stay on board for that. Anybody that's in any business, you get passed over for a promotion when you've done a really, really good job in your job, and you think you were in line for that promotion. It's, you know, it's time to go. And Todd deserved his own guy.
0: So that was a little bit from Jim Schwartz talking about
3: very Jim Schwartz-esque.
0: What do you mean by that?
4: We kind of tend to forget that whole process. It was a bit awful.
0: Circus.
4: Yeah. And I think there's now becoming more criticism surrounding the Garrett trade, because this question did come up, and I was listening to Tony Grossi, who's one of the beat reporters up there and has been for a long time. And he asked a simple question. He said, was Myles Garrett going to hold out? And I think that's a fair question for Browns fans, because if he wasn't, why are you trading away a generational player? You know, a guy who's still in his prime, who's under contract. Like, none of it really makes sense. Like, unless he was that unhappy and he was going to hold out, and like, we don't know for sure. It's almost like they kind of just got, or made the move before they'd really gotten to that point of exhausting all efforts to keep him. So, I don't know. I mean, there's a lot that goes into it, but it feels like between how the head coaching hiring circus went on, now the Garrett trade, everything else, it's just, there's not a lot of hope. That doesn't give you a lot of optimism in Cleveland.
0: I know that you got to go through the process and you got to, you know, dot the I's, cross the T's when it comes to the hiring process for a coach, but Jim Schwartz just seemed to me like the most obvious choice, as far as if you were to look at one side of the ball or one aspect of the team that was hard to be critical of, that really performed well, and it obviously wasn't offense because of all the struggles they had. Defensively, they were fantastic. And so I would just assume, well, look, the guy's already in the building. Like, he clearly sort of knows how things work there. That seems like the obvious one. And instead, they had these guys go through, like, psych evaluations. And, like, just the whole thing was bizarre. And then you just ended up with Todd Monken. And it just felt like option D at best of available options to you. And I just would have assumed that Jim Schwartz would have gotten the opportunity.
3: I mean, he's been a head coach before.
0: Yeah.
3: How'd that go?
0: That's the Lions.
3: Okay.
0: I mean,
3: Dan Campbell took over the Lions. How'd he do?
0: Yeah.
3: I mean, how's he doing? All I'm saying is that's a pretty strong coaching combination, Schwartz and Stefanski. If you can't do any better than what those two did, I just I give the Cleveland Browns a lot of flack a lot of times, but in this scenario, in this situation in particular, I mean, starting anew, I think would have probably been the most prudent decision to make. No shade, just saying, like, your defense was good, but your team wasn't. So, just like Myles Garrett, I mean, the defense wasn't good enough to keep Myles Garrett. The defense wasn't good enough to make Jeff Schwartz the head coach. So there you go.
0: By the way,
3: is it Jeff Schwartz?
0: Jim.
3: Jim Schwartz.
0: Yeah. Jeff Schwartz
3: does radio with
0: Fox
3: us.
0: Fox Sports Radio
3: yeah.
0: alum.
3: Big Jeff. Right. Yeah.
0: Right. By the way, you know that Steph Curry shoe deal? He was talking about the comfort of the shoes.
3: Yeah.
0: Also, $400 million.
3: Yeah. Well, there you go. That's a comfortable shoe.
0: Yeah. Hey, it's Jonas Knox. Trained to push past the pain, not athletes, just people. Men, women, and children who are trafficked every day in communities across the United States, sometimes by someone they trusted, sometimes by their own family. While millions watch the World Cup, they're fighting to survive in silence. 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
6: 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Highway traffic beginning to build just a bit northbound 75 through the cut. You can thank the sun for that. No accidents or broken downs in your way approaching downtown. Southbound 75, that's doing fine through Westchester past Union Center and 275. Chuck Ingram with traffic.
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14: Vegas took the opener of the Stanley Cup Final at Carolina 5-4, getting the game-winning goal with under 3.5 minutes to go. The Canes had scored on the first shot of the night. Game two is in Raleigh on Thursday. The Atlanta Falcons gave wide receiver Drake London a four-year contract extension worth $100 million guaranteed. The Steelers gave linebacker Nick Herbig a four-year extension. Seahawks pass rusher Derek Hall got a three-year extension. And the Broncos gave defensive back Patrick Surtain a pay raise. Late night baseball wins for the Dodgers in Colorado and for Seattle. The Mariners have won eight straight after an 8-3 decision over the Mets. Texas won its fifth in a row, 7-4 at St. Louis with three runs in the top of the ninth. Milwaukee 8-3 over San Francisco, winning pitcher Kyle Harrison 7-1. Detroit shut out Tampa Bay. Cleveland beat the Yankees. I'm Steve DeSager.
1: Good morning to all.
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1: Your morning.
0: That's the way this works.
1: It's two pros and a cup of joe. Kicking off your day right now.
24: Your big tug ass.
1: Yeah, let's go. Live from the Fox Sports Radio studios. Here's Brady Quinn, LeVar Arrington, and Jonas Knox.
3: Was that Hassan or AJ?
25: I can't keep a good man down.
0: Sounds like the Lorena drop. No, the Quinn's wins.
26: Quinn's wins.
3: That kind of hit like a dub plate right there.
26: That wasn't bad, actually.
3: Like DJ D.

0: of these guys that I feel like to me have greater upside than what I saw from Sorsby. And he could prove me wrong, but this is just what I've witnessed kind of saying, okay.
1: But he hasn't proven you wrong to be able to say he's in any position right now to overcome what he's done. I think that's the point. The point is that you're giving him enough props where he's going to get a chance. That's props. That's proppers.
0: Right.
1: But he's not good enough where it says, you got, like, okay, Mike Vick comes out of jail.
0: Yeah, I mean, he's not that.
1: We got to take a chance.
0: He's not Lawrence Phillips. He's to your point.
1: I think we'll give him a chance. I think we can protect him. I know that they're outside and everybody's congregating and they don't want him to come in. There's protests. 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
3: 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LeVar Arrington, Brady Quinn, Jonas Knox with you. 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
3: Hey, it's Jonas Knox. 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
10: 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Southbound 75, there's an accident underneath 129 that's on the shoulder, then just heard dispatches for an injury accident on the ramp from Liberty Way to southbound 75. Northbound 75, brake lights out of Erlanger into downtown. Inbound 74 slows from Montana. Chuck Ingram with traffic.
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0: LeVar Arrington, Brady Quinn, Jonas Knox with the air. Coming up top of next hour, a little over 10 minutes from now, we are going to catch up with our guy, Petros Papadakis. He will be yours here on FSR. 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After you've done that, tap the thumbs up icon and comment away whether you agree or disagree. 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
1: There are some good things that happen, and there's some bad, and then there's some downright ugly things. It's time for Good, Bad, and Ugly.
0: Well,
2: oh gosh,
0: to find out who's got what responsibility this week, okay. Turn it over to Sheriff Sweeka.
3: Well, thank you, Sheriff. Well, it's time to go for the good, the bad, and the ugly, brothers, and the good of this week is our good old Constable Quinn. Go for it, brother.
4: Finally, the NBA Finals, Game 1, tonight, Knicks, Spurs, 8:30 p.m. Eastern Time on ABC. I'm looking forward to this matchup. I'm excited about it. I want to see how the Knicks match up with Wimby, how they try to defend him, and vice versa with Brunson. Obviously, that was a sore spot for the Cavs. So I'm excited about that. That's the good, man. We got a great series. Clash between potentially the future of the NBA and I don't want to say a fan favorite, but a lot of Knicks fans hoping to see some history with the NBA Finals. It's been a long time.
3: All right. Well, thank you for that, Constable. It's now time for Deputy Knox. Well, draw, cowboy.
0: Thank you, Sheriff Sweeka.
3: Draw.
0: The bad for the week is the latest edition of the fiasco that is the Bears stadium plan, which has just been a clown show of all clown shows for years. There was some fraudulent deadline that was put out over the weekend on May 31st. They've got to get some sort of language put in if they want to get this done in Arlington Heights and keep the team in Illinois, or else they're going to go to Indiana. And then come to find out, well, wait, we'll just push it down the road and kick the can down the road again, and maybe we'll get to... It's all a bluff. It's all crap. And Bears fans are fatigued by it. Just figure it out. Move to Indiana or move to Mexico. Somebody just get a stadium done.
3: All right, Sheriff Sticks, you're the ugly brother. Go for a draw.
2: Oh, just, you know, gossiping and talking trash about side pieces and massage therapists when you're on the way out. I mean, if you're going to talk, stand on it while you're in it. Don't stand in it while you're out of it. That means you're standing out, not in. And that's ugly. We are.
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7: 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Southbound 75, there's an accident underneath 129 that's on the shoulder. Then just heard dispatches for an injury accident on the ramp from Liberty Way to southbound 75. Northbound 75, brake lights out of Erlanger into downtown. Inbound 74 slows from Montana. Chuck Ingram with traffic.
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25: And here's what you need to know.
26: Game one of the Stanley Cup Final went to Vegas, winning at Carolina in a comeback 5-4, getting the game winner with under 3.5 minutes left. Game two is Thursday. The NBA Finals start Wednesday night with the Spurs hosting the Knicks. To Major League Baseball, the Dodgers held on 6-5 at Arizona. Freddie Freeman with 3 hits, including a home run. Wins for Colorado and Pittsburgh and Seattle. The Mariners have won 8 straight after beating the Mets 8-3. Texas won its 5th game in a row with 3 runs, top of the 9th, a victory at St. Louis 7-4. Milwaukee won again 8-3 over San Francisco. Winning pitcher Kyle Harrison now 7-1. Cincinnati came back for a 10-inning decision over Kansas City 4-3. Philadelphia edged San Diego 3-2. The Atlanta Falcons gave wide receiver Drake London a 4-year contract extension worth $100 million guaranteed. I'm Steve DeSager.
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0: from the ancestors and slap the hell out of Ted. How the hell y'all lose the Wimby?
1: Four scores and 7 years ago.
2: By the way, Abe Lincoln's got a interesting background.
1: Yeah. Oh,
3: jeez.
1: Here we go. Hey. I had to bring this up.
2: Hey. Now, were they saying Abe?
3: Huh? Abe.
1: Hey.
3: Abe. Buh.
2: By the way, it is... And yeah, that's your NBA Finals preview. 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Up next, it's The Leftovers right here on FSR.
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14: 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The left lanes are blocked northbound on 275 at 28 in Milford due to an accident. You're backing up to the old rest area. Southbound 75 cleaning up at 129 and at Galbraith. There's a wreck eastbound on the lateral just before 71. Chuck Ingram with traffic.
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2: All right, Larry, what do we got?
4: Well, boys, I did just send it to your Instagram group chat. In case you didn't see, Ilona Marr, you know, former professional rugby player. She helped lead America's Olympic team to that bronze medal back in 2024. Well, she broke the internet over the weekend walking the Sports Illustrated swimsuit show. Now, she's got that really athletic build. It was quite impressive. Everyone was saying how strong, confident, and ready for a cover shoot she is.
3: Okay.
2: What's her name? Ilona Marr?
4: Ilona Marr.
2: Is the spelling of it?
3: Alone no more?
4: Ilona. I-L-O-N-A-M-A-H-E-R.
3: Hmm. Let's see, Var.
4: She had a nice, like, I would call it a one piece, but the whole back is open and it's just got the two strips down the front, you know, covering the goods.
3: Oh, yeah, I know what you're talking about.
4: Yeah. She's very, very strong.
3: She's a very talented player.
4: Yeah, rugby player.
3: Mm-hmm. Yeah, good for her.
4: Well, on to the next. More female power moves in sports. This time in the NHL, Melinda French Gates, Bill Gates' wife, purchased a minority share.
3: What?
4: In the Seattle Kraken team. Yeah, pretty big deal. I think that's the second female owner.
2: Huh? What percentage she get?
35: Well, she's a minority owner, so she's not an owner. She's just one of many.
4: Right, she's got a bunch of shares or something like that.
2: Are they still calling that place the crack house for the Kraken? Because weren't they calling it the crack house?
3: Were they?
2: Yeah.
4: That's a good nickname.
2: I think so.
4: Like, The Dirty Bird or Wally World. You know, those are good.
3: Wally World. Okay.
2: Yeah. What else we got, Ray? Right.
4: Well, we got another leftover here you might want to try. The Savannah Bananas are introducing the Banana Dog, a deep-fried banana corn dog topped with fresh strawberries, whipped cream, and a chocolate drizzle on top. So you guys in or out on that?
2: You know what? So banana bread on the outside with the dog in the middle, that's probably not bad.
4: No banana bread. It's a banana with corn dog batter on the outside.
2: I'll just go get the standard.
35: How's that any different than a corn dog?
4: Well, there's a banana on the inside.
35: Right, but I'm saying it's kind of just a banana dog. What would you call that?
4: A banana dog. Yeah, exactly. We are.
3: Wow.
35: I want to be honest with you about something. When M-Drive first came to me, I said no. Not because I doubted it, because I was putting my name on something I hadn't actually taken myself. I told them, give me time. 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
6: 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The left lanes are blocked northbound on 275 at 28 in Milford due to an accident. You're backing up to the old rest area. Southbound 75 cleaning up at 129 and at Galbraith. There's a wreck eastbound on the lateral just before 71. Chuck Ingram with traffic.
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3: Cincinnati, it's back. 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
4: 3.5 to go. Hurdle into the dot to Sissons. Back for Hurdle. He scores! Tomas Hurdle! Then it's 5-4 Vegas with 3:24 to go.
5: Sean McDonough on the call, courtesy of the mothership. Hurdle's second goal in a Stanley Cup final. His first came 10 years ago when he played for San Jose as my Golden Knights take game one. 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Jeff in Tampa. Good morning, Jeff. What do you have for me today?
6: Good morning, DT. Okay, well, I am, much like Paulie, I'm a suburban Chicago guy, Naperville, Aurora area. So I'm, unlike most of Chicago who are Michael Jordan fans, I'm actually a Chicago Bulls fan. And we're long-suffering. And I was just wondering what you think maybe. We got the number 4 pick. So we got Caleb Wilson. We got Matt Puzelis, Josh Giddey. And now we also, we got more cap money.
5: Jeff. I can't do the Bulls roster and salary cap and draft picks and not today. Yeah, maybe call the score. Maybe call Tom Waddle. Ask Waddle about this. But thank you, Jeff. Just not today.
7: And the Twins bullpen is a mess. What do you think?
5: Yeah, but the Twins are playing now, at least. It's the offseason for the Bulls. Yes, Todd.
8: But you covered the Bulls all those years. And champions. You should have a special affinity towards Chicago basketball.
5: The number of people covering the Bulls back then.
7: In person.
5: Yeah, I'm like, I never saw you. Yep, I covered the Bulls. Yes, Marvin.
9: No, I'm still laughing at just, what do you think, Josh Giddey? I was like, that is not a name we're trying to talk about right now.
5: I don't think so. Yes, Dylan.
10: You were devastated when they traded Kobe White to the Hornets.
5: I was.
10: Remember that?
5: You were
10: inconsolable.
5: I haven't gotten over that yet. Yes, Paul?
7: I was thinking about this. I was talking with our guy, Rob, one of our producers in the back, and he is completely anxious about the Knicks game tonight. Not excited, but anxious, and it's understandable. And he said something the other day. He goes, I just want one in my lifetime. As a Knicks fan, you want one. I think everyone gets one. So if you're like a Bulls fan or some of these dynasty teams, it's like you're full. You almost shouldn't ask for any more.
5: Yeah, I don't want to hear long-suffering Bulls fan. I'm sorry. If you're 22 years of age, okay, your entire life. But I don't want to hear long-suffering. Oh, I'm a long-suffering Yankees fan. Yes, Dylan.
10: Does the, like Paul said, you just want one in your lifetime, particularly if you root for certain teams like, you know, Chicago sports, Mets, whatever. When does that count? Do you have to have been not born? Or if you're like 3 and they win a title, does that...
5: I think you have to be aware of it.
10: You have to be... Yeah, that's kind of what I think. Like 10?
5: I would say 8, 9, 10. Where you know the starting lineup. You get to stay up. You maybe go to a couple of games. I would say that probably be my criteria. Red in Georgia is back. Hi, Red. What do you have for me today?
11: Hey, thanks for taking the call, Dan. Dan, I want to talk about the finals and how we start the finals off, especially when you're refereeing this final. I think the refs have to set the tone early in which way us viewers can appreciate the game and call it however they're going to call it. Just keep it consistent. And, Dan, when it comes to these Knicks, don't this validate Mike Brown's career if he wins this championship in a way that if he just lose, and he's just going to be another Mike Brown basketball team that didn't get to accomplish the final goal. And thanks for taking the call, Dan. And, Dan, remember, you can be 9 years old because I remember Marcus Allen turning around in the middle of the field at 9, and that's when I became a Raider.
5: Yeah, like 8 or 9. Yeah, I think you get to that point where you get to stay up late. You get to go to a couple of games. You can name the starting lineup. But thank you, Red. David in Ohio. Hi, David.
12: Hey, what's up, Dan? Happy anniversary to you and Todd. I think maybe in the running for best moment between you two might be when you guys were on your way to the Emmys, and I believe Todd had the bus driver play the lady in red for your wife. I think that's in the running there. So, thank you.
5: That, That was weird.
8: Why is that weird? I thought that was kind of a fun, cute thing.
5: I know.
8: I was trying to do something nice, and she looked very nice in her red dress. And I'm like, and I said to one of the guys that was controlling the music, well, play Lady in Red.
5: I know.
8: And it wasn't meant to embarrass anybody. It wasn't meant to be inappropriate. It was supposed to be a cute, fun moment. I know you're turning it into something uncomfortable.
5: I know, but I don't.
8: I saw her smile. She got it, maybe smiling uncomfortably, but she got a kick out of it.
5: She didn't. I don't think she understood what was going on. And then I told her, and then she goes, why? I go, I don't know.
8: And I wasn't the one that made us pull over to have to use the bathroom.
5: That was Tyler. Oh, my God. These guys are pounding beers on this bus, and I keep thinking there's no bathroom on the bus, and it's about a two-hour ride, and it's rush hour. And then Tyler's like, you know, and if you've ever been around like a two-year-old, and they're like squirming, and you know, that was Tyler. He's like, I can wait. I go, what do you want? He goes, could we pull? I have to pee. I go, okay, all right, then we'll pull over. So we pull over. It's traffic, crazy going into New York. He runs a quarter of a mile to get behind a bridge so nobody will see him. And then he comes back, and then he's fine, ready to go. But I was like, did you not understand how long it takes, and you guys are pounding four or five beers on the way there? Yes, Dylan.
10: Not this camel back here, Dan. That was good. Although, that traffic starts to go real slow when you got to go.
5: Ryan Russillo from Barstool Sports will stop by momentarily. Talk about the NBA Finals. Can Wemby be the face of the NBA if he's not from the United States? Reggie Miller in the final hour. I'm in the confessional. 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
21: So when James Dolan got rid of Tibbs, he put it out there. His quote was, "I want somebody that's more flexible and more collaborative." I didn't like the move at the time, but one thing, and it's a clear shot at Tibbs, whereas Mike Brown is seen as a better listener, works well with others, Tibbs was viewed as more rigid. And I'm going to tell you, in my life, you can go back to Woody Hayes at Ohio State, rigid and inflexible does not age well. You know, Bobby Knight was considered the best half-court basketball coach ever. He would not participate in the one and done. Go look at his last 3 years at Texas Tech. Very average. You can go look at Dabo Sweeney, who I like a lot. He doesn't want to participate at any level with the transfer portal or the NIL. Clemson can no longer beat elite teams. I think they were 7-6 last year. Bill Belichick, as he got older, I'm only going to coach certain guys. Good luck with that. Belichick got fired 4-13 last year. Nick Saban was principled. He was never inflexible. Coach K, Rick Pitino, again, flexible, but principled. Principled is, you know, a set of guiding rules. You can look at it and think like, I'm not going to do that. Because that is not one of my guiding norms or guiding rules. I like principled people.

0: 73. Titus in 73.
1: God, that makes me so sad. I was makes 4 years before I was born, and you guys haven't enjoyed anything.
2: Makes me so proud.
3: Beats, though?
4: I think you...
3: I still have a hard time keeping up with them.
1: Yeah, no, it's tough. Yeah.
2: So, Taylor, as we get closer to tonight's game, you find yourself getting more and more emotional, scared, for lack of a better term, because you don't want the Knicks to embarrass themselves in the NBA Finals and get, you know, swept in four or lose this thing in five, right?
3: Yeah, so the Eastern Conference playoffs, I was confident. I was confident that the Knicks could get here to this point.
2: Yeah.
3: Now it feels like all bets are off, and it's kind of like a Jesus take the wheel. You just have to hope you're the better team for just four games.
1: Mm-hmm. Yeah, it's interesting, too, with Wembanyama and the way he thinks, right? Yeah. So it was clear he thought that OKC, bad for the league, at least on top of the league, right? Yes. You got the Shea, the unethical hoops, you got all the hacking, you got all the Chet. I mean, come on. Mm-hmm. I don't think Wembanyama can even say anything negative or think anything super negative about the Knicks potentially winning. Jalen Brunson, maybe he throws his head back. Maybe he flops a little bit. But in comparison to SGA, not really.
2: Right.
1: And they've hadn't had it since 73, as noted by Song. And it's just, hey, maybe it's their time. The Garden's great. So I don't think Victor Wembanyama has that deep-rooted hatred as much as he just really wants to finish the deal.
3: I think Wemby has that showman in him, too, to realize the spectacle of the Garden.
1: Like, that's true.
3: The Christmas game, he put on an absolute show. But there's also, there was a clip going around of Spike Lee and Victor Wembanyama at an All-Star game, where Spike Lee goes up to Victor Wembanyama, they're talking, and Spike Lee's like, I hope to see you in a finals. Like, we really want to see you in a finals. And Victor Wembanyama to Spike Lee says, I want to see you in the finals,
2: yeah,
3: too.
2: Yeah. Why did Spike have to say that? Why is he inserting himself into a series before the series even starts?
1: Well, it worked.
2: I mean, he holds on to this stuff, Wemby.
3: He spoke it into existence.
2: I know, but I really want to see you in the finals. And he's saying, oh, he thinks I'm going to be easy when I make it to the NBA Finals if I play the Knicks. And no, he's not, because he embraces all of this stuff. He's going to walk into the Mecca for the first time playing in an NBA Finals game thinking that's his building. Before he's even played a game in the NBA Finals at Madison Square Garden.
1: You're trying to soften him up.
2: No, I don't. This guy scares me. I am so terrified of him.
1: There's a word that you use there. He's not a guy. He's an alien.
2: I don't know what he is, but he just, like, he holds on to this stuff. Spike, leave it alone. You know? I am so terrified.
3: MSWMB.
2: Yeah. All right. We have Ariel Helwani coming up, not to talk MMA, only to talk about how crazy of a Knick fan he is. We'll do that coming up next. But first, Izzy has a word from our friends over at Express Pros.
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14: 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Avoid the area of Foster Mainville Road in both directions between Fowler Road and Laurelwood Drive that's closed off due to an accident involving a utility pole. Also, eastbound 74 off-ramp to northbound 75 closed due to an accident. I'm Eddie Zellick with traffic.
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23: A second straight win, that's in reach for the Reds tonight. They'll rematch with the Royals with Chase Burns set to start on the mound for Cincinnati. Bengals wideouts Jamar Chase and T. Higgins, they've issued a Super Bowl challenge to the team after those offseason moves to bolster their defense. And it's the Spurs hosting the Knicks tonight for Game 1 of the NBA Finals, with both teams looking to end those long title droughts. I'm Scott Davidson.

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4: 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Avoid the area of Foster Mainville Road in both directions between Fowler Road and Laurelwood Drive that's closed off due to an accident involving a utility pole. Also, eastbound 74 off-ramp to northbound 75 closed due to an accident. I'm Eddie Zellick with traffic.
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0: I got plans next Friday night, so I'm like, let's just map this out in a way that works. 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
0: She does not. 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She hates breaks. 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
2: Lucy, it's so good to see you. 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
9: 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There is still an accident down in Erlanger on Turkey Foot Road over at Stevenson Road. Also a crash Worcester Pike at Newtown Road. Traffic stop and go southbound 71. A 5-minute delay between Martin Luther King Drive and Fort Washington Way. I'm Eddie Zellick with traffic.
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6: 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Roadways are still accident-free in and around town, and there's still some slow traffic northbound 75 between Sharon Road and Union Center Boulevard, a 3-minute delay, and a 3-minute delay southbound 7175 from Fort Washington Way to Kyle's Lane. I'm Eddie Zellick with traffic.
7: Cincinnati, it's back. 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
8: This is Nnamdi Asamoah. 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
2: 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It's just Steve, Cove Benyama, Rich Benyama, Sam Benyama, and Dan Benyama on Wemby Wednesday. And we're all dressed like Wemby, even though I think we're all pulling for different teams. Not sure. It's NBA Finals Game 1 Wednesday. We're super pumped about it. 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And we're live from the Fox Sports Radio studios from the mean streets of L.A. And it's time for our Tire Rack Play of the Day. Ooh, what an opening game in the Stanley Cup Final. Stanley Cup.
3: 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Hurdle from the right side. Give and go. He shoots. He scores. Tomas Hurdle. 5-4 Knights. 3:24 to go in the third period.
4: Look at that. I know our buddies Wes and Bree in Vegas and Danny G's stepkids and a lot of Vegas Knight fans out there. The Golden Knights pull out a 5-4 win in Carolina. That call is courtesy of Vegas Golden Knights Radio Network, and that's the Tire Rack Play of the Day.
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4: So I guess the point here is, according to our buddy Mike in Cincinnati, he goes, just don't be like Darius Rucker from Hootie and the Blowfish. The Dolphins made that guy cry.
1: He's such a weenie. The Dolphins made him cry.
5: The Dolphins made me cry.
6: There's nothing I can do.
4: Dolphins made this guy cry. Yeah. I don't think he was talking about Dan Marino and Mark Duper either. I don't think he was talking about...
7: Wasn't he? I thought he was. I thought that was the whole thing.
4: No, I don't think
7: he was. Talking about the mammal?
4: He was sad.
7: The porpoise?
4: When Mike McDaniels got let go. So, listen. Wemby tonight, Knicks tonight, either way, and I hate to say it because you want to pick a side, but my wife's from San Antonio. She's from New Braunfels, Texas. I'm from New York, but I'm not like a diehard Knicks guy by any means, so I'm just hoping for seven games.
2: It's in your blood. You grew up in New York.
4: But I never claimed it. I feel like I'd be
2: front-running. Doesn't matter.
4: I feel like I'd be front-running, dude.
2: It's not front running. It's in your natural instinct as a New Yorker to root for New York and to root for the underdog. Even though they're a number one market team, they're the underdog here.
8: I mean, that is true.
2: So anyway, think about the game. Think about Wemby. Think about those tears. And think about Caleb Williams, too, because he's a guy that got criticized for crying to his mama after a loss. And he's also on the cover now of Madden 2027.
8: Look how you tied that together.
2: Yeah, we got to talk about that.
4: Cove. Way to go, buddy.
2: Cove Benyama, thank you.
4: Cove Benyama.
2: Yeah.
4: Yeah, think about it. Caleb Williams, we talked about the different ways people cry and how you could get criticized. He cried and his mom consoled him, and that was what got people like, wait a minute, is this guy crying on his mom?
8: He was sobbing in his mama's arms.
2: And it looks soft, but look where he's at now, man.
4: Yeah, I mean, but still, like, I don't know if a grown man should be sobbing in mama's arms, but then again, they have a relationship we don't know about, right? But speaking of Caleb Williams, you heard DB say it, cover of the new Madden. And I got to ask, do you believe in the curse? And I say this because I did the research. I looked it up.
2: By research, he saw a TikTok video.
4: By research, I mean, I used ChatGPT. And no, when you think about the Madden curse, it goes back, man. We're talking about Michael Vick breaking his leg. Sean Alexander breaking his foot. Marshall Faulk never being the same. Peyton Hillis, where did he go after that? Gronk got injured, but won a Super Bowl. And then there's the anomalies, the Mahomes, who was on the cover and ended up being the Super Bowl MVP and winning the big one. Brady, Lamar, never seemed to affect them. Saquon last year, not the same guy.
8: Numbers fell off.
4: So whether or not you believe in the curse or not, do you feel like you'd want that attention? We'll get to that and more. Caleb Williams again on the cover of the new Madden. That, play some games, win some prizes. Action Pack Wednesday, Wemby Wednesday on CNR.
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14: 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Westbound 275 approaching US 52 in New Richmond. There's a disabled vehicle now moved off onto the right shoulder from the left lane, but still a 25-minute delay back from 5 Mile Road. I'm Eddie Zellick with traffic.
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14: 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Westbound 275 approaching US 52 in New Richmond. There's a disabled vehicle now moved off onto the right shoulder from the left lane, but still a 25-minute delay back from 5 Mile Road. I'm Eddie Zellick with traffic.
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40: In the tri-state weather tonight, it stays clear. We'll see a morning low of 56. As for tomorrow, we'll see sunny and warmer and a high of 83. At night, it stays clear. We're down to 62. That's the forecast. I'm 9 First Warning, Chief Meteorologist Steve Raleigh.
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0: Welcome, everyone, to Kentucky Sports Radio, Wednesday, June 3rd. I'm Billy Rutledge filling in for Matt today, along with Drew Franklin and Shannon the Dude. You can give us a call on the Clark's Pump and Chop phone line. That's 859-280-2287. Today, the A-Vision Auto Glass text line will be the pre-show text line, which is 502-265-6656 if you'd like to join the show. And as always, the show is sponsored by TJ Smith. If you call him, he'll make him pay. Excited to be with you guys again. It's always an honor to host this show after getting done with the pre-show this morning. Drew Franklin walked in about 2 minutes before we started, but you made it, Drew. What's up? Good to see you.
1: Oh, I was hanging out in the hallway. Met a guy who used to live next to Ryan, so I had to apologize to him for whatever transpired there. But glad to be here. I was listening into the pre-show in the parking lot.
0: Well, I've just come to love the pre-show. I'm sure many people that listen to KSR now do listen to the show before the show, but Shannon, today was one of those days, whether it us doing Florida Man stories or people calling from either Washington State or Orlando. I mean, we were coast to coast on the KSR pre-show, dude.
2: It's easy to do this show like after a game. You can react. You can talk about what happened, get people's opinions, get callers. But when there's nothing going on and you got an hour, or in this case, 2 hours to fill, that's right there. That tests how good you are as a radio host. Mm-hmm. Can you talk about something that's entertaining enough to keep people listening when there's literally nothing going on? And that is June and July radio here in Kentucky.
0: Well, you hit the nail on the head. We celebrated Mom Silovich yesterday, and the NBA Finals start tonight. So we'll talk a little bit about that, but a little light on sports topics. So we'll make it an Ask Anything Wednesday, 859-280-2287, if you have any questions for us today. Drew, everything all right when it comes to squirrels and babies in your world? I got a lot of reaction yesterday from you and the squirrels stuff that was happening.
1: Well, I walked back under that same tree yesterday after the show, and I'll be honest, I was a little worried that maybe they heard the show and I'd be under attack, but we had a smooth walk, and I was up early dadding today. I got to admit, it's one of the better mornings. I was up at like 6:30, and she just slept in my arms. I didn't do anything. Didn't watch TV, didn't look at my phone, just kind of sat there. So I had a fun dad way to start the morning.
0: I'm sure you've got a new appreciation for children after having your own, right? I mean, it's not calling into a post-game show yet, but I mean, I've heard that once you do have a kid, everything kind of changes. Really, motivation and all, right? Like, I'm sure.
1: Yeah, well, I don't hate children like you and occasionally Matt, but it has been a great experience so far. I got an adorable video. I didn't post it, but I say hi to her last night. She kind of says hi back, and we go back and forth. Mm. So we might have had a first word, even though hi can also be a sound. Felt like she was telling me hello. So we're loving parenting.
0: Well, I'm excited to babysit Avery whenever she's ready for Uncle Billy R. Sports to come over.
1: I'll wait till she's about 18.
0: Yeah. we'll make sure she's got a diaper on.
1: She can drive herself.
2: That is a good question. Like, Drew, out of all of us, Matt and Ryan included, who would you trust the most? Probably Ryan, right? Because he has at least parenting experience. Who would you trust? Like, let's say you had to leave your baby with somebody for, 2-3 hours. You're going with Ryan probably first, right? You want to rank us in order.
1: Okay. Yeah. You know, we in San Francisco, we were having lunch, and this topic came up, and I feel like I had a pretty good breakdown. Mario, maybe. See, it's like the age gaps. Like, Billy, when they get, 5 to 10, I think Billy will hate them because that's about the age where they're calling in the pre-show. I might trust Billy with an infant. Surely he can't hate an infant.
2: Yeah.
1: But Ryan would be number one, having parented 3 kids already.
2: I agree.
1: And then, and then Billy or Mario, depending on the age. No offense, Shannon. Then you, Shannon, after that. And then Matt, a distant fifth.
2: Because Matt hates screaming babies. Or really
1: Matt would probably just put her outside the yard and go back in. She would end up watching Matt.
2: Yeah.
1: No, but I would trust all of you with her for at least 5 to 10 minutes.
0: Well, you're right.
1: And no more than 20.
0: As soon as that baby gets a personality, you'll see it come out of me. I'd maybe start getting a little jealous or arguing with the baby.
2: Jealous
0: a little bit more
2: of the
0: than
2: baby?
0: I
2: you're getting jealous?
0: All the attention this baby gets. I'm just so jealous. Gosh. Wow. But, as an infant, I'm so prepared. I got all these notes today, Drew. Look, I'd be ready to go to take care of an infant.
1: I noticed this yesterday. You do handwritten notes. Yes. I use the Notes app all the time. I got to put down, as soon as I get a thought, goes in the Notes app. But I noticed you have a nice iHeart tablet over there. Is that a tablet?
0: Well, no, just a little pad.
1: Pad? Okay, we'll call it a pad.
0: A pad that I write things down. I think that's just something that I've always done. And they say if you write it down, it helps you remember it. right?
1: Of course.
0: So that goes a long way.
2: What if I type it? You're telling me I don't remember it as well if I type it?
0: Not the same.
2: No.
0: Not the same, dude. Even though typing classes have replaced cursive classes in schools across this country.
1: About 2 years ago, I had this to-do app, and I literally, even the smallest things, I put it on there. And I don't know if it's just as I'm getting older, but I lean on it heavily now. Otherwise, I procrastinate or I try to do 5 things at once and end up doing none of them. This, I even have little times on them. And if I hadn't done this by 2:00, I know I got to get on it. So maybe that's just me getting old, but it's been very helpful.
0: The to-do list, I'm sure, goes a long way to help.
1: So you should check it out.
0: Father Franklin get all his things done. Well, Drew, I'm glad you're here because I want to talk to you a little bit about, well, we'll talk some Kentucky sports. We'll break down the Kentucky basketball roster a little bit more and our expectations this year. And also a little bit about the World Cup, because, Drew, I know you've got a World Cup conundrum I want to bring
1: up. Quite the predicament. Yeah, keeps me up at night.
0: So we will touch on some sports. But, guys, I'm glad I have you with me this morning because I've got a wedding coming up. And while I'm excited, it's also a pretty scary process. And I want to get some advice from you this morning, Drew. Because a couple things have happened this past week, and I need to talk about it. I need to talk about it with somebody that's gone through that process, right?
1: I've been through the hell.
0: Well, thanks.
1: Not the getting married, the wedding planning. Look, I mean, I have no problem calling that hell.
2: Clean that up real quick.
1: Oh, no. Yeah, it is hell. This part of it.
2: Yeah.
1: Not the marriage and the actual wedding night, but what Billy is doing right now is hell. Yeah.
0: It is so stressful. I am quickly becoming broke, as it is ridiculous how expensive flowers are.
1: Oh, the flowers shocked me. I knew stuff would be expensive. When I saw the flower bill, I'm like, is it too late to plant our own in the backyard and take them to the venue?
2: Go artificial.
0: Well, I mean, it's not up to me, dude. You know what I mean? Yeah, there's other parties at play that want the real flowers. Mm-hmm. There's people that are already mad at me for being left off the guest list.
1: Oh, that's a tough one. We had to make some difficult cuts. You know, venues are only so big.
0: Right, right. It's not like I don't love you. It's just that there's only so many people that can come, and I've got, you know, a lot of friends. I was in a fraternity in college. So, like, I have already heard from the grapevine people upset that I didn't invite them to the wedding. Did you have any people like that, Drew?
1: Yeah, it was tough. Probably lost a few friendships over it. But, I mean, numbers are numbers. Like, I mean, I ran into a wall. I will say, and this is my best wedding advice, don't get caught up on worrying about other people, because you could spend all day, well, this person can't do that date. Right. I mean, you already have your date, or this person might not like this or that. You just got to do it, and whoever's there is there, and if they like it, they like it. If they don't, they don't. You gotta be pretty selfish on the planning.
0: We've been worried about the big day so much that, Shannon, we have no idea where we're going to go for a honeymoon. I mean, there's this expectation that, you know, we're going to go outside of the country or spend a week.
2: How would you like to go to Panama City Beach, buddy?
0: I use that beach house for a week.
2: Yeah, that's my gift to you.
0: Like, there's so much stress that goes along with the lead up to this big day. Like, I'm very excited about it and happy that we will be, you know, saying our vows and saying I do. But, man, this process, it's just reeks of capitalism with how much money you have to spend on everything. And then, Drew, on Monday at 11:55, my wedding caterer canceled on me.
1: Oh, no.
2: Oh, no.
1: You're 2 months away.
0: I am 2 months away from the wedding.
2: We're all going to be eating chicken fingers and fish sticks at Billy's wedding.
1: Heck yeah.
0: We hired a private chef, and he called to tell me that he has stage 4 lung cancer.
2: Oh, no.
0: And only has six months to live.
2: Okay. We'll give him a pass there.
0: He is giving me a full refund. He was a very apologetic. Like, it's a very tough situation. We're still inviting him to the wedding because we liked the guy so much and was a part of our big day in the planning process.
2: I understand that, though. That's a valid excuse.
0: Yeah. Right. Not that, you know, they've got another event to go to, or they're not interested anymore.
1: It's a big detail there.
0: But now I don't have a wedding caterer, and we're 2 months out. So, not to solicit the Big Blue Nation at all this morning on the biggest radio show in the state of Kentucky, 859-280-2287, or tweet me at Billy R Sports if you'd like to cater a wedding on August 8th.
1: Look at this.
0: In Lancaster.
1: Been 7 minutes and he's already asking for catering.
0: I mean, look.
2: Cast the line out there. He's fishing.
0: Look, I got to do the next segment,
1: photographers.
0: Oh, my gosh. Photographers, videographers, all these people have
1: arrived. Mario's right here. He's got this bright light in our faces. Is he recording something? Normally, we don't have this set up, but there's multiple lights in here. I see myself on a screen. What are you doing with this, Mario?
2: I can't hear him.
0: He's using the Cover Zero cameras today.
1: Use Mario if you need it.
0: Well, I don't want Mario to work on my big day. He's invited, and I want him to get down, you know? Like, I hope he's on the dance floor. I hope he got some better moves than I do, dude, because I've got to take a dance class as well to get
1: ready. You're taking a dance class? Now, that's on you. That's on you. Nobody makes you take a dance class.
0: A little, like, ballroom dance class. Okay. It's not like hip-hop, let's remember anything.
2: This is going to be so extra, this wedding.
0: Oh, you have no idea. And what was the stat you said on the pre-show this morning, dude? What's the average cost of a wedding?
2: I read this morning the average cost of a wedding, $36,000. I was asking you, are you right there on that average? Are you on the low end, the high end? Do we know, like, do we have a grand total yet?
0: It's going to depend on the caterer. Depends on whoever comes through for me here as we find somebody. We've got a taste testing lined up, but yeah, we're either there or north of that, dude. So it's it is crazy of the environment that I'm in right now and the drama. But I am looking forward to our bachelor party. Hopefully we can still do that, Drew. You want to hit the town one of these days?
1: You know, this morning I actually thought of some topics. Knowing there wasn't a lot of sports and news going on, I brought a few topics myself, and I actually have Billy's bachelor party planned on it. So maybe we'll get to that a little later.
0: Okay.
1: On the catering, it's obviously a very big deal, and it's pretty fun to go around and do the tasting and eat free food all over town. But people tell you everything flies by. This isn't a knock on my caterer. She was great. Type A, shout out Type A. I didn't even look at the food. You get so busy, like I didn't even know it was there. Now, my guests told me they enjoyed it, but there are things you focus so much on, and then when the day comes, it's an afterthought.
0: Now, did you have wedding planners when you did your wedding?
1: We had some good help.
0: Good, yeah.
1: Shout out Lauren and Lydia.
0: Yeah, we do too. And I think that's going a long way to our nerves after the wedding caterer cancels 2 months before the wedding. And also, like, for somebody to help make sure we do get a plate of food and eat during that big day. So
1: my biggest mistake was it was open bar, but I could do 3 hours or 4 hours. You know?
0: Okay.
1: So I said, and it was 4 hour event. So I was like, I'll do the 3 hour package. In that last hour, I'll pay per drink. I'm like, at that point, some people already be gone. Ryan Lemon, you know, people be dancing, probably not going to the bar as much. You already got a little bit in you, so you're already loose. So I was like, that fourth hour, I'll just pay per drink. And then the three, I'll do the all-inclusive. When I got my bill at the end of the night, that 1 hour costs more than the first three combined.
0: Oh, no.
1: So if you have the opportunity to not do per drink, I highly recommend that.
0: No, actually, a country boy is going to be helping out a little bit with the wedding there. So they're going to be supplying some beer. So I'm excited about that. Don't get me wrong. I am excited for the big day. But, man, do I have decision fatigue right now. Like, it's just
2: here you go, Billy.
0: I've got that.
2: Somebody just called off the air. Got a number for you. How would you like to have a taco bar at your wedding?
0: Oh, that sounds great.
1: I had tacos in mine.
2: $500.
0: $500?
2: That's cheap, right?
0: I mean, that's way it? Cheap.
2: Well,
1: that's like three flowers.
0: Yeah.
2: Yeah. So you may want this number.
0: I mean, okay, well, you accumulate all the numbers for me during the show, Shannon.
2: I'm not your like front desk person's going to answer all your questions here.
0: No, I need you to do that today. 859-280-2287. Again, it's an Ask Anything Wednesday if you'd like to join the show at all today. I saw Mario interviewing Malachi Moreno yesterday at Great Crossing High School. I want to talk a little bit about that.
1: Yeah.
0: Some of the fun facts we're learning about Milan Momcilovic and much more on the way today. Well, let's have a good time, guys. I mean, it's one of those summer shows. Memorial Day was the unofficial start of summer. Mm-hmm. Dude, now we're fully into it and we're ready to go have some fun.
1: Yeah, let's goof off. I enjoyed yesterday. I mean, we had the sports topics, but I had fun talking squirrels and diapers, so we can get off topic and a little loopy today, too.
0: Well, Shannon shared a letter on the pre-show this morning that we have got to share on KSR also later today. we'll play Weird or Awesome later on the show. So we'll take a break. 859-280-2287. 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
22: I'll be available in all states.
0: That's right. KS Wedding taking place August 8th. All the guys will be there. We'll hopefully have a great time. You know, Matt hosted the postgame show from your wedding.
1: You did.
0: And we've got the picture of him in a tux with the headphones on dancing. I don't know if it'll be like that in August with no games on, but that was a memorable moment.
1: I messed up on that. I used like the past five basketball schedules, because the schedule wasn't out yet, to figure out what date was free of the game, because we had to do fall. My wife can't do spring and then summer. And we're waiting on Harper Hall. Lots of reasons it was the fall. But I was like, this Friday, no way there's a game. They never play on this Friday. It's the year the Champions Classic moved back a week, and then they played on that Friday. And at that point, I was like, well, stuck with it. Now, it was a crappy team. We had the game on, but that was a curveball we didn't see coming.
0: Well, it'll be a memorable night. I don't know if my pants will be hanging from the rafters by the end of it, Drew, but, you know, to each their own, and that's what happens at a Drew Franklin wedding.
1: Still the highlight of our wedding, other than actually getting married, although it could be a toss-up.
0: Shannon, you'd be surprised how much it costs to have Big Red show up at your wedding. Big Red, the mascot for Western Kentucky University.
2: Yeah. You've looked into how much that actually costs?
0: Looked into it. A little under $1,000 is what it costs for Big Red and the mascot to come, which is a little high.
2: Big Red has a talent fee of $1,000. Wow.
1: I feel like that's low. Yeah,
0: me too. Oh, you think that's low?
1: Yeah, he's got to come from Bowling Green. Got to be all sweaty on a Friday or Saturday.
0: Well, look, they asked me for money every other weekend. Do you think that they could do me a solid and at least bring the mascot for a reduced rate? But
1: sounds like you might go over the wedding average if you're trying to get mascots and ballroom dancing.
2: That's true. Yeah,
1: are you coming in on a hot air balloon? What's going on here?
0: Well, yeah, you just wait. There's some other surprises I'm not allowed to say.
2: Oh, but my gosh.
0: But to pay for this wedding, guys, I am having a garage sale this weekend.
2: Good for you. I've seen that garage. It needs it. You're going to make a lot of money because there's a lot of junk in there.
0: Well, my life has been hell trying to go through that garage over these last couple days. Drew, you haven't seen the video of how messy my garage is. It is a catastrophe. So I am going to be partaking in my first garage sale Saturday and Sunday morning this weekend. Have you, either of you, had a garage sale before?
2: Oh, yeah. Yeah, I've done it before. Yard sale, garage sale, kind of the same thing. You have a little lemonade stand out there, too?
0: I don't know if the quarters for the cup of lemonade will help that much.
2: Let me ask you this. What do you think is the most valuable thing that you have in that garage that will be for sale? Just, you know, give people a little preview, because there will be people knocking on your garage door at 6 a.m. Like, the serious yard sellers don't wait till 10 o'clock.
0: That's what I've heard.
2: Early. Like, as soon as the sun comes up, they're there.
0: Yeah.
2: So what do you think?
0: So we're going to be ready to go at like 7 a.m. because you're right, dude. It'll be over if you try to start stuff at like 10 or 11. We've got a bunch of rugs that we're trying to sell.
1: Okay. Matt's looking for a rug.
0: Yeah. There you go. You know, rugs are pretty expensive. So maybe you can get a deal over at Billy R. Sports's garage sale. I've got a lot of vases, like flower vases that we're selling. So here's what's happened. Here's what happened. We actually have somebody that's helping with that. Over the last year and a half, the fiance has gone to Goodwill almost every other day and just picked up random stuff. So we're trying to sell all of that when this big yard sale comes. I've got a bunch of old clothes, but who wants my old clothes, right? Like you're not making a ton of money on the old clothes, but they'll be out there if you want anything like that. I may have some free t-shirts that I give away.
2: Ryan loves free t-shirts. Ryan will be able to go through your entire stash.
0: Well, he's going to have to bring a couple dollars if he wants any of those. Drew, have you ever had a yard sale like that?
1: I did. I got to be honest, I didn't love the experience. Our neighborhood, they have like a designated date every year, and we did it the first 2 years, and I'm just not cut out for it. Like, for one, as Shannon pointed out, they get there so early. I remember because we were going to start, I think, at 7, and I'm downstairs in my robe pouring a coffee, and I look out the window, and there are, like, people pacing on the sidewalk. I'm like, I'm not cut out. And then I go and sit down, and I've got stuff listed for $2, mm-hmm. and they come up to me, and they're like, how about a dollar? And I'm like, just take it. I don't know. Yeah. Get out of my garage.
0: Yeah. See, that's what I'm worried about.
1: I'm not good at it. Now, some people are, and it's a good way to get a little money getting rid of your old stuff, but I'm not built for it. I was bad at it. They're coming up like, this weed eater, how much do you want for it? I'm like, why don't you just put it in your truck and leave? Get out of my garage.
0: See, that's what I'm worried about, Shannon. I'm bad at negotiating. I'm not good at the price is $5. The guy comes up and goes, well, I'll give you $2.
2: Yep, that's the way it goes. You got to be ready to wheel and deal with them, or you just let everybody know when they walk up. The price is on there. It's firm. Like, you don't go into Walmart and say, hey, I know this underwear here is $4. Would you take $1.50 for it? No, you go, you ring it up, and that's what it is. It's $4. So you just got to make sure prices are firm. You make that clear. Maybe even put a little sign up. Prices are firm.
0: Oh,
2: I know what I get. You say, I know what I've got here.
1: A lot of people hitting the garage sales might not be that well off. I remember this kid comes up. He's got like mud on his face with his grandparents, and he's like, I want this, and it's $3. And I'm like, I can't take $3 from this little kid. Just what else you want? Go in my house. You want my TV? I get a little sympathy going, too. I actually lost money on a garage sale. I tried to make 100, and I end up. Abby comes in like, where's our recliner? I'm like, well, they needed it. So I don't know. I'm not good at it. But good luck. I might come by.
0: Well, thank you. I have a recliner that'll be out there as well. I don't know what to price anything, and then it'll all be haggled down. So I'll have to report back after this weekend.
2: I feel like there's less and less of these now because of Facebook Market. You know, mm-hmm. everybody puts their stuff on Facebook Market. Now, if you got something you want to sell, it's just there. So,
0: right.
2: Good luck, though. I hope it works out for you.
1: I'll give you a big pointer, though. If you want to do it right, is it like you are just doing it, or is it like
0: it's
1: collective?
0: It's a neighborhood. Okay. So it's everybody in the neighborhood over there in Hamburg across from
2: Longs.
0: I'm not telling you where my house is at, but you may find me if you drive around.
1: I'm in the back of my neighborhood. I didn't get nearly as many as the front, but some signage will help.
0: Okay.
1: If you want some arrows, point your way. Maybe go up to the end of the block with an arrow saying, hey, I got rugs and t-shirts down this way. So marketing is a big part of it.
0: Well, I better strike oil during this garage sale because it'll help pay for the wedding, or at least maybe like a couple of flowers or something, or a big red coming if we end up paying for that. Speaking of money, Matt Norlander reported yesterday that there are going to be more than 10 teams in college basketball this year that have a roster worth more than $20 million. Now, this was a big point of contention last year, right, with the, what was it, $21, $22 million for Kentucky last year. A lot of expectations came with that dollar amount. But now, Drew, 10 different teams with $20-plus million. Was this inevitable, or is that still surprising to you?
1: It's surprising to me. When all this started, I thought, first couple years, all these rich people are going to want to get involved, and they're going to realize, why am I just throwing money to, you know, for these teams and probably getting let down in most cases? So I thought eventually the market would correct itself and, you know, it wouldn't be nearly as high, but it has done the opposite. It's even gone up this year from last year, what players are making and what teams are spending. So I was wrong with my expectations because I just thought eventually, all right, I can't every year give X million to just hope that this 20-year-old makes a few shots and gets my team far in the tournament. But it looks like they're just getting more and more. So I'm very surprised.
0: Right. You know, I questioned the return on investment that a booster can give during the football season, Shannon, when Zach Calzada was spreading his money around. Like, how, if you're a booster and you see something like that, how do you ever do something like that again? It's just a weird spot.
2: The whole NIL thing is weird. Like, you got these guys that are multi-millionaires, and they're dropping $1 million, and it's not that big of a deal. But, Billy, like, even if we scale it down to, like, what you and I make, I love sports. I want my teams to win, but I don't know if I'm willing to pay for the chance for my team to win. Obviously, a lot of people are. But as Drew said, you know, you think at some point this is going to just, you know, calm down a little bit. It keeps going up. At some point, though, it's got to stop, right? I mean, there's got to be a threshold at some point. I don't know what that is. We thought maybe it was $22 million. That was the outlier last year. Now it's becoming the norm. But at some point, that's got to calm down a little bit, you would think.
0: You'd think, but I mean, now, and this is common in pro sports, you have players that are making more money than the coaches that are coaching them. What a weird dynamic to have in college, Drew. $6 million, the reported figure for Momcilovic to go to Kentucky. So,
1: yeah, I don't have the money to give that much. I need to do a lot more garage selling, but I would need a little more, like, good seats or take care of me. Let me on the team plane, not just throwing it over to you.
0: All right, well, we need to take a break. We'll take some calls on the other side.
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0: Already getting some great reaction to the first two segments of yard sales and weddings. One person says Billy has turned Kentucky Sports Radio into Tradio. Love it. Shannon, we've got a special place in our heart for Tradio.
2: I love Tradio. And if there's anything I love more than Tradio, it's prank calls to Tradio. There's nothing better than a prank Tradio phone call.
1: What, those guys, Sal and Richard?
2: Yes.
1: Oh, man, that's great stuff.
2: When I'm driving like a long road trip, especially if it's just me, I will just plug into YouTube and just go down that playlist of Tradio prank phone calls. And even though I've heard them 100 times, I laugh every single time. It's great entertainment. So, yeah, I'm a big fan of Tradio, Billy.
0: Yeah, dying breed. You just don't see a lot of it anymore. Yeah. Fortunately, I got to host a Tradio show once in Somerset, and that was a great time. Some great memories there. Mario is in studio. Mario, get on the mic here for a second. I want to talk to you because I loved the energy Mario brought, didn't you, yesterday, Drew?
1: I don't know if I'd go with loved. We had to take a walk outside a little bit, but yes.
0: Well, he tried, right? It was Mike and Ike.
1: It was a good day.
0: M&M's. I mean, he was excited about Milan.
1: I will say he brought in an enthusiasm that really, like, you could fill the room. Like, sometimes people just walk in and it picks everybody up. He did that. It just, we couldn't get him to shut up there for a little bit.
0: But you were right. Like, usually he's dead. Like, we got to get him to wake up. And he brought the energy yesterday. But Mario, I saw you interviewing Malachi Moreno at Great Crossing yesterday.
5: Tell me about that. That was really cool, man. I was planning on doing it a few weeks back, because he put out the post that he was going to have a camp for Great Crossing. Great Crossing was having a basketball camp. He was going to be there, and I was like, all right, you know, I'll put it on my calendar. I'm going to, you know, take a visit up there, get a chance to chat with him, talk about the NBA draft process. Great time in Milan, committed the same day, so it kind of helped out in terms of, like, the content. But overall, man, it was fun. It was fun doing that with him.
0: Well, you did a good job. I learned some interesting stuff. Like, he's lost weight due to all the workouts that he's been doing for the NBA.
5: A lot of travel.
0: He's been practicing shooting threes.
5: Yeah, that surprised me a little bit.
0: Drew, I'm a little worried about. Do we give him the green light this year?
1: Sure, why not?
5: I'll say, I don't like
1: let him fly.
5: I'm not a fan of Malachi's form, but when he shoots it, he makes it, like, so. I wouldn't be surprised if he shoots a lot of threes this year.
0: And I did like himself calling himself the big dog, right?
5: Did you like that?
0: It was Big Dog Billy and Big Click Nick the other day hosting KSR. But
5: when he
0: Malachi
5: said that, I instantly thought about you.
0: Oh, you did?
5: Yeah,
0: okay.
5: Yeah, I was like, okay.
0: See, the brand is strong.
5: Yeah.
0: Well, you know, Shannon likes to take a victory lap on the pre-show talking about how important Moreno was going to be last year before he was thrusted into the starting lineup and did such a good job.
5: Yeah.
0: But Mario, what are your expectations for Malachi this year? Do you think he can be the best center?
5: I think he can. I think he has the opportunity definitely to do that. I think he has the confidence to do it. And like he was almost a first round pick, you know, this season. You know, everybody knew he was going to come back. I was somebody who was kind of worried about him going to the draft. And he told me yesterday, he was like, man, I was coming back. Like, there's no doubt that he was coming back. But yeah, man, I have a lot of high hopes for Malachi. I think he has the opportunity to be a great player, probably All-American caliber player, one of the best centers in the country for sure.
0: So let's say you have an All-American caliber center, Drew. Yeah. You have the best shooter in college basketball. You've got two ball handlers in Zoom Diallo and Alex Wilkins. If you can get that 3 and 4 spot right, I mean, if you have Momcilovic at the 4, I mean, this, we talked about optimism with this roster last year. It really is there.
1: It is. I mean, getting Momcilovic was huge. I think you'll be a top-tier SEC team and can make that second weekend. I still don't know that they're Final Four caliber unless you get the Cam Williams jump or the Braden Hawthorne surprise or Njibe, you know, surprises you. There's still a lot of unknowns on this team, and if any of them flip the switch and become something really great, then maybe you're in that next tier. So I'm excited to see what some of those guys can do because – you know, obviously we love Momcilovic, that pickup. Love Moreno. I like the two guards. It's just can one of those other forwards make a leap forward and surprise us?
0: But I don't think most people felt that way at the beginning of the transfer portal, Mario.
7: Oh, absolutely.
0: We were losing our mind a little bit.
7: Yeah, we were.
0: With the guys that Mark Pope wasn't getting.
7: Yeah.
0: But it seems like it's worked out to a degree, hasn't it?
7: I was going to say, don't forget about McBride. He's somebody. Mm. I'm seeing him all over social media, like his clips, like working out. I'm like, this guy's a lot better than people might think, man. He's going to compete for that four spot. So I'm interested in... I'm excited. It's going to be interesting to see how that plays out.
0: Yeah, no excuses for year three, though, for Mark Pope.
7: No.
0: Hopefully everybody can stay healthy. But I just wanted to say you did a good job, Mario, with your interview.
7: Thank you, man. Maybe Jamal Crawford? I don't know. I think he's next, right?
1: Look at that. There's buzz.
7: There's definitely buzz.
2: That made up for your Mike and Ike's yesterday, Mario. Did you bring real jelly beans today? No?
7: No, I didn't.
2: Okay. We'll get you there.
0: By the way, I will say we have confirmed once again that that is a real photo. Shannon's still trying to debate me on the free show this morning.
2: Who's confirmed?
0: That's an AI photo.
2: Who's confirmed?
0: His daughters, who have posted alternate angles on their Instagram, Drew.
1: Listen, it's the
0: mountains of Costa Rica in the background.
1: I admitted yesterday, you flipped me mid-show when you showed me a second angle, because who's going to be like, all right, chat, make me a second version that's the same, but from a little... few more feet to the left.
0: Exactly.
1: And then, of course, we learned they're in Costa Rica. That explains that beach. That was not Destin or Alice Beach or 30A. That was another reason I thought it was AI. I've never been to Costa Rica. Looks like Costa Rica to me. So I apologize yesterday. I apologize again. Mark, Leanne, I know you're listening on the beach right now. I'm sorry. I don't think it's AI.
0: Shannon, whenever you're ready.
2: I'm still saying it's AI. You're telling me there was not one other person on that beach in the background? Was it a private beach? Nobody else is allowed on there except for Mark Pope and his assortment of fruit.
1: I got pretty good money. You saw that fruit platter.
0: He's going to die on this hill. The fruit platter made me think it was AI. What an egregious amount of fruit in that picture.
1: That's still my main takeaway, is the amount of fruit there. Now, I guess there are six of them. They're just splitting that six ways. I didn't know where you would find that much fruit. You should do that at your wedding, Billy.
2: Yeah, I want
1: recreate
2: fruit.
1: The cornucopia of fruit.
0: Well, probably a lot cheaper than what we were going to be going with. But hopefully, I've already gotten a couple messages. So thank you to everybody that's been reaching out. This fan base is the best. 859-280-2287. I've got some fun facts about Momcilovic that we're going to share and some other stuff that we'll get to today. But we do have some people patiently waiting, including Isaiah, who's been on the phone for a while. What's up, Isaiah?
8: Hey, Billy, I just want to say good luck on the wedding. At the end of the day, it's just going to come down to good food, good drinks, good music, and pictures, so you can always look back on that special day. But I have a question regarding the bill that Matt has brought up. If it gets passed, do you all think that recruiting freshmen will be more of an emphasis for Mark Pope if it goes well this year? Is it more important to get five-star freshmen, and will it kind of devalue the transfer portal as far as the quality of player and the amount of players if they do only get that 1 year to transfer? What is your all's thoughts about that?
0: Yeah, thank you for calling in. Appreciate the call. You'd have to think if guys don't have unlimited transfers anymore that the talent pool is going to be significantly less each year. So, Drew, naturally there would have to be an emphasis more on high school recruiting, but that's something that Pope hasn't done a lot of, right? Besides Jasper Johnson and Malachi Moreno, we haven't seen from Pope that he can get the elite talent in high school.
1: Well, he's tried. We got to work on that. The five-star talent stuff will never go away. I have been worried lately, especially as teams are going more international with kids ranked, 75 through 200, what that does for them. But I think the one-time transfer and them kind of clamping down on professionals coming over to the sport, I think that does open it back up for high school recruiting.
0: But I think this is necessary, right? I mean, Shannon, this 5-for-5, I think, is going to go a long way of clearing up these guys who are in their eighth year on their sixth team. Like, there have just been some really crazy situations, and hopefully it brings a little order to that aspect of this all.
2: Yeah, COVID kind of got things off track where you had guys playing 7 years and 5-6 different schools, which I think that's crazy. But, if this passes, it'll kind of bring it back to the way it was before, where you get one transfer, you got to sit out a year. So I think that it's really, in my opinion, much needed. At some point, you got to reel this whole thing back in. I'm okay with some of the rules the way they are, but it's just gotten so far way out of here in the left field. They've got to bring it back in the middle somewhere.
0: But I also don't think you'll see the dollar figures go down significantly yet. Do you see how many NIL videos Momcilovic has done recently?
1: Yeah.
0: Like, the guy knows what he's doing,
2: but at least
0: he's
2: working for it, though, right? I mean, he's doing something. He's not just, here's your money. At least he's having to work for it. It's
1: That's how this was supposed to be in the beginning.
2: Exactly.
1: Hey, we're going to put you on a T-shirt.
2: Exactly.
1: And it quickly turned into, here's a couple million.
9: I need an extra million.
1: All right, do whatever you want. Yep. Here's some couple million.
2: Yep. Yeah.
1: So at least they're, as Shannon said, doing a little bit of work for NIL, which was the original premise.
9: I still think of Reed Shepard and Rob Dillingham in the closet doing the Donato's commercial.
1: Hey, I'm a Donato's guy now, so I got to shout out Donato's. Alfredo Pizza.
9: Shout out Donato's.
1: But that was not their Reed best work. That was not their best work.
9: In a different
1: work.
9: T-shirt than the white tee that he was wearing.
1: It is very obvious when student athletes, I won't talk about Reed and Rob individually, but they fit in this category. They do the bare minimum effort on some of these videos and promotions.
2: Oh, yeah.
1: Whereas others, UK's had some good ones like the Clark's Pumpin' Shop. And I don't remember the hotel downtown, maybe Hilton. But yeah. They do these nice, you know, well-produced videos. I mean, that's what's fun about it. When they're just like, hey, go to rocketpacks.com, you know, it's like, okay, you got your bag. But it's fun when they really lean into it and embrace it.
2: And right. To be fair, like we always make fun of, was it Reed or was it Rob's T-shirt, the white T-shirt? Like, well,
9: Reed.
2: Okay,
9: Reed.
2: Was he supposed to dress up? Like, how do you dress when you eat pizza? I just wear whatever I'm wearing at the time. You know,
9: so. I guess, but a little presentation.
2: I don't need a commercial for a company. Reed Shepard in a tuxedo telling me about pizza. Like, you know, he's just wearing a white T-shirt. He's the guy just going out to eat pizza.
1: I think it was a combination of the Moen T-shirt and clearly reading off a script.
2: The presentation.
1: I don't want to pick on Reed. He gets enough criticism for another T-shirt he wore. Love Reed, but that wasn't their. I don't know if they were trying to get into acting. I don't know if that would have been the audition tape. They

0: guys are pretty busy in that moment, still get it turned around.
1: Well, a couple years ago, we had Jacob Toppin in a national ad that just kept playing and playing after they lost, and that hurt, including Jack Golke or Doug Eder. I'm not going to bring up those people again.
2: You just did.
1: I said again.
0: Did you see Jack who commented on Mom Chilovich's post about committing to Kentucky? He just wrote, ooh.
1: Really?
0: Like EWU.
1: Golke did?
0: Yeah. Get out of here, Jack.
1: Well, he's still trying to stay relevant, I'm sure. Kyle is up next on the phone line, 859-280-2287. What's up, Kyle?
3: What's up, Billy? Hey, I'm in Bowling Green, and this 400-yard or 400-mile yard service drives me nuts every year. These people walk down a four-lane highway like they're going down Broadway in Nashville. And it's, you know, I'm playing Fogger trying to get around these people. So not looking forward to the weekend. But also the upcoming... your wedding nuptials.
1: Yes.
3: I'm losing. I'm sorry. Can you hear me?
1: Oh, yeah. We got you. Go ahead. Oh, boy. We lost him. Okay. So what was he talking about? Walking down a four-lane highway there? Yeah. Any idea?
4: No.
0: I don't know. Maybe he got behind cross country like I did.
1: Okay.
0: Which happened the next day, too. I got behind Georgia, by the way, after I told the story of Florida.
1: Oh, you did?
0: I'm glad they're all out of town.
1: Are they finally out of here?
0: I hope so.
1: Is the event over?
0: I hope so. They were they took over. They were like cicadas, just all over Lexington.
1: Cicadas, that's another thing. They come out every 10 years or so, and then they're everywhere. We'll take one more call, take a break. Chris is on the line. What's up, Chris?
5: Hey, how we doing?
1: Good, man. What's on your mind?
5: This is Chris. I am the creator of Drew Franklin's favorite smoked bologna sandwich from a food truck. I'm also the chef of the 2012 men's basketball team. I also did a catering for the wedding for Landon Young when he was still here.
4: There you go, Billy.
5: And I'm actually currently set up about 100 yards from you guys outside the library in my food truck. So if you guys want to come get a wedding tasting for lunch today, I'm out here until 1:30.
1: Well, how about that? I mean, I don't have any other better plans than getting a bologna sandwich across the street. So it sounds like I'm going to see you in a little bit, Chris.
4: Yeah, just make sure Billy pays full price, Chris.
1: Well, hold on. Well,
5: you don't charge full price when you're trying to get a new customer.
4: No, I mean when you do the wedding is what I mean.
5: Oh, okay. Yeah, for sure. I got to feed my kids somehow.
4: That's right.
1: Well, I don't know. That may impact you in the running, Chris, but hey, I'll come get a bologna sandwich from you today. I appreciate you calling in, man.
5: No worries. Y'all have a good day.
0: We don't do free shout-outs here, but he didn't say his business. It's Daughter Southern.
1: Okay.
0: He works with his family. They've been at UK baseball games. It's a great food truck.
1: Well, Landon.
0: Normally, I wouldn't do that, but I'm very familiar, and he's a longtime listener, and the bologna sandwich is incredible.
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5: The NBA Finals starts tonight between the Spurs and the Knicks. The first game in San Antonio. Are you guys excited to see Karl Anthony Towns win a championship? Or maybe it's De'Aaron Fox and Keldon Johnson, Drew. What do you think?
7: I think Wimby's unstoppable, but I hope Karl gets one. I'm honestly more excited for game 3 and 4 just to see Madison Square Garden. It is going to be insane. But I am looking forward to this. It's nice to have, I guess there's been some pretty good parity in the NBA, but some teams that haven't been there in a while. I mean, Spurs have plenty of banners, but this is a rematch of like 99 or
5: something? Last time the Knicks were in the finals was 99. They lost to the Spurs, in which they started their mini dynasty that they had there.
7: Yeah, but just so many new names. Like Brunson's going to get a chance. I mean, Castle's becoming a star. Wimby. It's some fresh faces that are going to go out and get a ring.
5: And you were telling me that the New York Knicks season ticket holders have an interesting conundrum on their hands because, what, you can sell these tickets for generational money, or you could go watch the Knicks in the NBA Finals?
7: Yeah, so I read a story, I can't remember where it was, Bloomberg, one of those things, and it was talking about the dilemma the season ticket holders have. And don't think about, like, Chalamet and Ben Stiller down there on the floor. Right, like, people maybe with some uppers who have had these tickets for decades just dreaming of a finals, and then they're going at the one guy that's quoted saying he could skip the game and put his daughter through college. He could get $40,000 a ticket. But he also says, this has been my dream to go to this. And it's like, can you put a price on a memory? And a lot of them are very, very conflicted now. If it were me, I'd be a pretty easy decision on taking the money. But I could also understand, like, put yourself, say you've had tickets at Kroger Field / Commonwealth Stadium for 30 years and we get a playoff game or something. Now, it's not the same as the Knicks in New York, but you've sat there through all kinds of bad football, going back to wearing the old radio headsets, and then suddenly you get a playoff game, but then you could make a lot of money on your ticket. Like, put yourself in that predicament. Would you see it? See through the dream or cash in a little bit? I don't think those would be going for $40,000, but it would be enough that might think have you thinking about, you know, selling them and giving up that spot you've set in for so many years.
8: Depends on your situation, yeah. Right? Like, if you've been a season ticket person going every year, you don't have a daughter to put through college, I think you probably do go. But Shannon, I mean, that's a lot of money.
6: That's a lot of money. Here's what I'm doing. Like, I'm banking on the series going like six games. All right, I am selling my tickets to games 3 and 4 with the thought of it's going to be back here for what, game 6, right? Because 5 would be in San Antonio, 6 would be back in New York.
7: Not guaranteed, though.
6: No, but I'm rolling.
5: Taking a risk.
6: I'm taking a risk while also cashing in, so it feels like a calculated risk here. So that's what I'm doing. I'm selling games 3 and 4. I'll go to game 6. Unless... The money for game 6 is twice as what 3 and 4 was.
8: I know what you're doing, Shannon. I know you're selling those tickets. You know, Matt does that too, right? For the Reds tickets, he sells what, Dodgers games, yeah. Yankees, Braves tickets, Yankees, and that pays for the entire season.
7: So. This guy quoted in the story said he's selling game 3 to put his daughter through college, going to game 4 with his wife, and if they get a game 6, he'll reevaluate. Think of it as like an elimination game. Like, you could watch the confetti fall, or the potentially championship game.
8: And the Knicks, who have won like 11 straight games in the playoffs, you sweep two opponents, you've got the best offense in basketball right now against a generational talent in Wembanyama. I think it'll be exciting. What was also exciting was the Stanley Cup last night. I don't know if you watched Matt's team, but they scored in the first 25 seconds of the game and then lost later in the third period. It was a tough one, but we got some good sports going on right now.
7: Definitely. I'm really looking forward to tonight.
8: Yep, we got some
7: Spurs.
8: Yep,
7: been waiting
8: basketball action tonight. We'll take a break. We'll take some calls. We got some more fun topics to get to. It's Billy R. Sports taking over Kentucky Sports Radio today, and we will be back.
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31: 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We'll see a morning low of 56. As for tomorrow, we'll see sunny and warmer and a high of 83. At night, it stays clear. We're down to 62. That's the forecast. I'm 9 First Warning Chief Meteorologist Steve Raleigh.
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0: Matt Jones.
1: Welcome back. Hour number two of Kentucky Sports Radio. I'm Billy Rutledge, along with Drew Franklin and Shannon the Dude. It's a big weekend coming up in the state. Railbird here in Lexington. The 400-mile yard sale is going to be happening throughout the country, not only in Kentucky. That's what that caller was alluding to earlier in the first hour.
2: People walking
1: avoiding,
2: for that.
1: Yeah, gotcha. People walking in the road and all that. It's also Kentucky Free Fishing Weekend this weekend, where you can fish in Commonwealth waters without a permit or a license. Will you bait a hook at all this weekend?
2: First, I've heard of it. Wasn't planning on it, but might sneak out and do it. I used to fish a little bit when I was younger.
1: So you got a rod?
2: No, I don't now. Oh, okay. But I grew up going to Lake Bashir, which is in western Kentucky, just outside of Dawson Springs. I was there nearly every weekend growing up, so I've done plenty of fishing. It's been many, many years since I've done it, but I know how to bait a hook, and I can hold the little fish for a photo. You know, some people are afraid to even touch it. I'll pull the fish and hang on to it.
1: What about you?
2: Hot dogs was my bait back in the day.
1: Oh, okay, hot dogs.
2: Yeah.
1: You know, growing up in Florida, squid was a popular one. Get those long worms as well to put on the hook. Dude, were you, I mean, you country living. Do you do any fishing?
3: It's been a long time, But yeah, I used to fish quite a bit when I was younger. But I can't remember the last time I actually went fishing. Mark Pope went fishing more recently than I did.
1: Yeah, yeah.
3: What kind of fisherman do you think Mark Pope is? Do you think he even knows what to do?
1: Well, he said that he was baiting a hook for the first time in that video we recently saw with the floppy hat that he had on. So hopefully he, you know, we've seen a lot of Kentucky guys fish over the years, right? I mean, it's kind of been a popular thing.
2: Well, Jack Givens takes a lot of the players out, fishes with them, probably talks a little ball. You know how fishing, peaceful, just have a little small, quiet conversation with whoever you're with. I know, trying to think of some names he's done. I've seen photos with Reed with him. I think there was even some just recently.
1: Justin Edwards was one.
2: There we go. He was a fisherman.
1: You remember the bubble in the NBA in Disney and all those NBA guys fishing, or Jimmy Butler selling coffee? I don't know what made me think of that. But,
2: Pope gets a hard time for that photo. I mean, the bucket hat, a little hard to defend, but the recruit is one of the best players in the country, and he loves to fish, and he invited Pope. So there was some criticism. Why are we taking the number one recruit fishing? It was flipped. He invited Pope to go with him, and if you want to go out and get some high school recruits and they ask you to go fishing, well, you better hop on a boat and go with them.
3: You can't say no at that point, right? Like, whatever they're into, you got to do it. Because you don't want to be the coach who's like, I didn't get that guy because I wouldn't, you know, play into his hobbies. So, he at least tried.
1: He brings enthusiasm to everything he does. Yep. And I think maybe that's what some people are mocking, but that's how you should go through life, is with enthusiasm. And I've been very enthusiastic to do the KSR pre-show with Shannon over these last 4 years. It's been a lot of fun. Who knows how much longer it'll last. So we got to appreciate every moment, dude.
2: But what does that mean?
1: No, nothing.
2: What's going on?
1: No, nothing. No,
2: Mario, that sounded like
1: I'm not handing out business cards or anything like that. But
3: you imply I'm going to leave you.
1: Well, please. But
2: here we go.
1: I do want to carry over maybe our favorite tradition from the pre-show onto KSR today, and that's fair or foul. I got some fair or foul for you guys. Let's go through them real quick. Sound good?
2: I would love to play.
3: Let's do it.
1: All right, let's play a little fair or foul. Fair or foul to mix your bourbon with Coke? Drew, I'll start with you. You're a big bourbon guy. Is it ever okay to mix good bourbon with Coca-Cola?
2: Absolutely. I personally don't do it, but it annoys me when people act like they're all hard asses about bourbon. If someone wants Coke in their bourbon, let them put Coke in their bourbon. You're not drinking it. Put whatever you want in your bourbon. Live your life. That's what I say. I prefer mine straight with a big rock. But, you know, the people that do it, they get made fun of and criticized. Whatever. Drink it however you like. It's meant to be enjoyed.
1: Shannon, you get a little Pappy Van Winkle, okay, to put some Coke in it?
3: No, okay. Now, look, you say, is it ever okay? Yeah, it's okay if you're drinking the cheap stuff. Like, if you want to do Beam and Coke, Jack and Coke, I get it. But for me, anything over, like, a $30 bottle, no. If you come to my house, you're not mixing it with Coke, or I won't give it to you. I'll say, here, I'll give you some cheap stuff if you want to mix it with Coke. So it depends on what you call good bourbon. I would say, you know, $30 is not good bourbon, but it's middle of the road, maybe, you know?
1: Yeah.
3: So, but what about you? For me, though, if it's good bourbon, never mixing it.
1: I've had some people give me good bourbon, and then I ask for a Coke with it, and they go, ugh.
3: Yeah.
2: Just live your life, Billy.
3: You're one of those.
1: But I appreciate you not gatekeeping the drink, Drew, and allowing everybody to drink what they want.
2: People worry about what others are doing too much. If Mountain Dew if you want. I'm not drinking it. Whatever makes you happy. Now, I do have a story on this, though.
1: Okay, yeah.
2: A friend of mine has an immaculate bourbon collection. He's in the business. He's got anything you can think of. And he told me years ago he had some family over, hadn't seen him in a while. Like, help yourself to my collection, whatever you want. And they know nothing about bourbon. Like, they're just
1: okay.
2: Experience. He didn't guide them. He just said, there's the bar, make whatever you want. And he looked up, and they were pouring the Pappy into a tall glass of Mountain Dew, and he kind of had to bite his tongue there. Oh. It's like, of all the ones you could have picked.
1: Mm.
2: So that does happen.
1: That's also on him for having Pappy in the collection and then just saying, have at it. I think you got to hand them the glass.
2: His family, you know, he probably assumed, what are the odds of those 70 bottles over there, he's going to get the most expensive and put it in a big gulp from 7-Eleven with Mountain Dew.
3: They should have thrown him in jail, like at least 30 days in jail for something like that.
1: Fair or foul, calling in sick to work the Monday after a big win.
2: Hmm. I say foul. Tough it up. Grow up.
1: Okay, so you say you need to go to work. It's Monday morning just because your team won. There's not an extra day of celebration. Theoretically, you've already had one day of celebration if the game was on Saturday, or if it was an NFL team, you just got to have fun. Deal with it.
2: I say, man up. You knew what you were getting into. Sometimes you gotta play through a hangover.
1: Shannon, ever have a big win or an event so big you'd call in to work the next day?
3: No, I've never done it, but I would say if you got your sick days, you use them however you want to use them.
1: See,
3: like, you know, if you're sick, you're sick. Maybe you're so excited from winning. You know, define sick. There's sick days. It doesn't mean sick with the flu. It can mean sick with a hangover. If I drank so much that I'm celebrating a big win that I spent half the night with my head in the toilet, I think that qualifies for a sick day. So if you got sick days, you use them however you want to use them.
2: I do have to confess something here. I no-call, no-showed my job at Finish Line the morning after my 21st birthday. But I did tell them. They had me scheduled at like 7 a.m. I was like, there's no chance I'm there at 7 a.m. I'm probably still out at 7 a.m. So I gave them plenty of warning. And then guess what? Went out for my 21st birthday and didn't make it to work. So I've done it.
1: Do you still have a job after that Monday?
2: No, that was it for me. Yeah. Finish Line.
1: The no call, no show.
2: I had a good run.
1: Is a definite.
2: Good run at Finish Line. I guess it wasn't a true no call, no show because I gave them plenty of warning that I wouldn't be there, but I did not show up for my scheduled shift.
1: Shannon, fair or foul to reply to somebody in a text message, K, just the letter?
3: I don't do this, but I receive a lot of that, so I guess I'm okay with it. I'll go fair. I mean, I think we know what they mean. They mean okay.
1: You're right.
3: It's just, I mean, if you thought that the two letters O and K were, you know, already lazy way to put okay, K is even lazier, but it's fine. I'm good with it.
1: It feels disrespectful to me.
3: Oh, really?
1: I don't know about you, Drew, but I'm in a conversation with somebody and all I get is a K back. It makes me a little angry, maybe irrationally because they have no ill will to me, but just the fact, thank you, Sheridan, the fact that they can't give me the O almost makes me a little upset.
3: You
1: so I will
3: O.
1: go foul.
3: He says he wants the O. Give me the O.
1: Give me the O.
3: The big O.
2: I send K to my wife and she does too, but we're almost like mocking the fact that with K, it's like, you know, K.
1: Yeah.
2: I've never done it to anyone but her in that setting. No. I've never sent a K
1: and
2: to anyone else.
1: I would never send K to anybody. But do you know who I'm going to be sending K to now? Is Shannon the dude.
3: I'm okay with it. See, I'm K with it though.
2: You are so cute. I feel like I'm just sitting on the pre-show watching you two.
1: Shannon
2: flirt.
1: Didn't even like texting though. Call me if you want to talk to me, Billy.
3: The art of somebody having a conversation has been lost. Like, I don't mean to sound like the old guy, and I realize I do sound like the old guy by saying this, but like, when did it become so hard to pick up the phone and talk to somebody, especially if you want to go back and forth for an hour? Like, we could have this conversation in 3 minutes if we talked, but now I've got to type out every word that I'm thinking. I got to send it. I got to wait for you to read it. Then you got to send it back. Like, this could all be over in 3 minutes, but instead it's turned into an hour-long text, and it drives me crazy.
1: Mario's right, laughing Grandpa, and shaking you his head over here. Yeah.
2: Grandpa calls the operator first to get the other person on the line.
3: Yeah, let's go.
1: I like to talk to the operator before I talk to the person on the phone.
2: Yeah. I've got a group text with friends. Also, we can't. There's six, seven. Like, we can't all call each other. It is nonstop. It is not uncommon for me to pick up my phone. There'll be 60 messages, and it's all that one group text.
3: I got to confess something to you guys right now on group text. Billy knows I hate. Okay, if there's anything I hate more than text, it's group text. So the KSR group text,
1: which you never respond to.
3: It's because I have you all on mute.
1: Oh, there it is.
2: You can't hear that. what? There it is. Wait, you can't handle the KSR. There's like five messages every 2 weeks.
3: Down and there's 18 messages, and it's all Mario and Matt talking to each other. I go, you guys realize you could have your own personal text line with each other, like during a game. And I read them. I just don't want my phone buzzing constantly. That's the reason I put mute on. It's not because I'm not gonna,
2: thing. You're not built for it if you can't handle I feel like that one barely is active.
3: No, it gives me anxiety. My phone constantly going off. I'm like, no, mute. I'll go back and read it in my own time. But if I'm late responding, it's because I'm not getting the notification from the KSR group text.
1: All right. Fair or foul, regifting a present that you don't want. And I will be the man of the show here. I have done that. I was given a gift that I did not want, gave it to a different party, so unrelated. It would never get traced back to me. I didn't have any use for the item. What's the problem with me gifting it to somebody else to use?
3: So
1: fair or foul?
3: You say fair?
1: I say fair.
3: So if I get something and I re-gift it to you for your wedding gift, you're cool with that?
1: Well, the wedding gift is a little personal.
3: Oh, okay. Now, every gift is personal.
1: Mm-hmm. I mean, some gifts are held in a different vein than others.
3: I'm going to go rummaging through my attic and see what I can find for your wedding gift.
2: Go to Billy's garage sale and get him something for his wedding.
3: It's perfect. I'll go buy your Oster toaster and I'll bring it back to you at your wedding.
1: Don't you dare. But I would love to see you at the yard sale if that was a thing. Drew, have you ever done that?
2: I can't think of a time I've done it, but I think it's fine. As long as it's a decent gift. I mean, if someone gets you something that's objectively not a good gift, you can't just pay it forward and be like, here, you can take this crap. But say it's something nice-ish, but maybe you already have one of it or you don't have a need for it. I don't think there's anything wrong with moving
1: it on. It was a charcuterie board with a little bit of, like tools that go along with it.
2: That sounds awesome. Right. Yeah. You can re-gift it to me.
1: It's never tracked back to me. There's like a stigma that's lazy, that's a bad thing to do, Shannon. If it doesn't get back to the person, what's the problem?
3: Okay. All right. I'm good with that. While we're talking about this, I got to ask you, do you have a registry? Because I need to know, seriously, what to get you for your wedding.
1: I do. Yes.
3: Well, and when are you going to send that out to us?
1: Well, the invitations are supposed to come out this week, actually.
3: We need to be getting on it.
1: That's another thing. Price of invitations and stuff like that. So to cut down on that, we only actually have like 30, 40 real invitations. We're texting everybody. There's like a link that you go to the RSVP.
2: That's pretty common these days. It's called like paperless post or something. I've gotten several of those.
3: Billy, what if I could find like a Temu version of Big Red and I could dress up as Big Red and come as Big Red to your wedding? That would be my wedding gift.
1: If you want to dress up as a mascot for a wedding in August, I would love that, dude. Okay. There's actually is a Temu Big Red in Italy.
3: Is there?
1: And there's been a huge lawsuit between Big Red and the people of that company because they took his name, image, and likeness without paying. So he's got a big mustache, too. It's kind of funny. Okay, a couple more, and we'll end fair or foul here. Fair or foul, claiming a parking spot for a friend by standing in it.
2: Oh, it's foul. Mm-hmm. I'll hit you. Yeah. Get out of the way.
3: Yeah, you can't do that. I'm with you on that one. Who does that?
1: Crowded parking garage.
2: No, you can't do that.
1: Trying to get somebody else in the building. You've stood in the actual spot to make sure the car doesn't come in.
2: No, absolutely not. I don't even love when people will go to an event in reserve seats. Like, my family's coming. I'll give you a couple, but if you've got, like, the whole row because your family's coming, that's too bad. I'm sitting down. They can go find somewhere else to sit. Parking, absolutely not.
1: So that happens at concerts, right?
3: Really? I've never seen this happen. So you're telling me if somebody is standing in a parking spot, it's fair for me to run them over? Is that what you're saying?
1: I don't know. I'm asking you.
2: Not full speed, but just ease them to where they have to move.
1: All right. Oh, so you're just going to tap. You're going to move forward.
2: You cannot stand in a parking spot.
3: Play a game of chicken with them. Like, who's going to move first?
2: Well, I'm in the vehicle, so I'm winning.
3: Yeah, you're winning, but you're also going to be.
1: Are you going to catch a charge?
3: Manslaughter.
2: Like that? I'm slow enough that they're just going to have to ease out of the way. You can't claim a parking spot on foot. I'm a big no on that.
1: Yeah, I'm with you, Drew. But I'm also like, what can you do? Like, how do you get this crazy person out of the spot?
3: I think you just said you run them over.
1: Other than hitting them, right? Yeah. Like, there's
2: well, actually, nothing. I did this at a UK football game just last year. I got there late. There's not many spots. They sent me down a row. You know, it gets crowded and people are out.
1: Yeah.
2: They're like, you have to park down this row. There's one spot on the end. And I got there and the guy's like, my friend's coming. And I went, well, I'm backing up. And he's like, well, we're holding it. And I said, well, I am backing up. And I just started slowly backing up. And then they moved their chairs. I mean, I didn't want to be a jerk, but like,
3: see, now
2: we're an hour from kickoff. It's already packed. I had someone lead me down this row. I'm not backing all the way up. So your friend who could be God knows where might show up later.
1: Right.
3: But here's then what you have to worry about as you leave your car. Does it get keyed? Do they crack your windshield? Mm. You know, now you got to worry about that. So it depends.
2: Well, then they got to worry about my hands.
1: Oh,
0: You're Franklin.
3: Drew's going to throw hands.
2: I didn't know I'd get so passionate about parking spots. I really don't care, but I don't think you should stand in a parking spot.
1: Well, that's a bad one. I agree with you on that, but there is, like, what do you do to this crazy person that's trying to stop me? Couple more. Not returning the grocery cart after
0: always
1: you're done.
0: Always foul. Next.
1: Okay.
2: I'm a former Kroger courtesy clerk. That's what they call the baggers.
1: Okay.
2: But we're not baggers. We're more than that. I'm very passionate about this. Put your damn carts up.
1: But a lot of people don't.
2: I know.
1: A lot of people like to hike it up on the little grass mound right there, or maybe just an open parking spot, which is terrible because then that, you know, people, sometimes those carts get blown by the wind and will hit a car.
2: I've seen it happen bad. I've even like had to chase one down from hitting cars. Like that happens, you know, more than you would think. Also, another thing that annoys me, I'm a big like click list guy where I don't want to go in. You know, I order it and go park and like they have four spots. The people that park there and just walk in, I'll fight them too.
1: They say that it's a test of if you're a good person or not, Shannon, if you return your grocery cart after you're done using it. But I feel like most people do.
3: Well, right? I always return my grocery cart. Now, we know that you are the type of person who will get like a gallon of milk, decide you don't want it, and leave it over there by the magazines, by the National Enquirer, and just walk off.
1: I admitted years ago that Shannon has not ever let me live down. It wasn't anything perishable. It was not a frozen item or a milk, but I did leave a grocery item somewhere else other than I found it.
3: Well, what was the item? Milk, I thought, right?
1: No, it was not milk. I promise you, it was not refrigeratable. I think it was like some candy.
2: It was raw chicken.
3: A block of cheese.
1: But I had grocery store workers texted in for weeks about you not doing that. But that's just stuff that happens at the grocery store.
2: That one's not as bad as carts. I honestly think there's a special place in hell for people that don't return their carts.
1: And final one, reclining an airplane seat.
3: Oh, we know you on this one.
1: You know where I stand here, but I want your official tally.
3: Foul.
1: Fair or foul to recline?
3: Foul. Like if you're okay, depends on how much we're leaning back. Like you can lean back a little bit and be okay, but if you are leaning back to where the back of your seat is hitting the person behind you's knees and you're laying in their lap, like you want them to rub your head? Like what are you doing? You're leaning that far back into their lap? That's foul.
1: My argument is they lean back for a reason. They can also lean back themselves. I mean, if you didn't want me to do it, why did you give me the option to do it?
3: Maybe they should take away your option. I think that would be the fix.
1: Well, you'd have to change a lot. Drew, you're leaning back, right?
2: I don't usually do it. There's been maybe a time or two if I'm uncomfortable trying to get some sleep. I think it's fair. However, there needs to be some kind of acknowledgement that I'm coming back. I usually kind of turn around, and if they have headphones on, I'll give them a look, or I might be like, hey, I'm leaning back a little bit. Just slamming it back without checking on them before, because I've had like a drink, or you know, maybe you got your iPad set up, and it messes that all up. So I'm fine with it if there's at least a glance, like, hey, I'm coming back a little bit.
1: You start beeping like you're a truck. You know who was sitting behind me on the flight to San Francisco? Mario.
3: You leaned in his lap.
1: And you know what I did as soon as we got on the plane is lean that chair back right into Mario.
2: Did you give him a courtesy look? Just a little, hey, I'm coming back a little bit.
1: I think he knew it was coming.
3: He already
1: after knew. After I had talked about
3: That's
1: it.
3: That's the worst seat on the plane sitting behind Billy.
1: Well, maybe you need to splurge for first class then.
3: I think I'd rather jump out of the plane.
1: 859-280-2287. 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
14: Welcome back. Leaning back in the airplane seat. Just one of the many things I do that makes people mad, or high maintenance, according to some on Twitter right now. A lot of support for the K text message, though. A lot of people don't like the K text message.
3: It's the power K.
14: Get that. Yeah, dude doesn't want to text you anyway, so when you get the K from him, you just know that he doesn't want to talk anyway. 859-280-2287. We'll take some calls in the next couple segments. We got some fun stuff to get to. Bowling tonight at Southland Lanes. I'm disappointed you're not going to be there, Drew. I guess you got baby stuff to do, right?
2: Yeah, I can't make it tonight, but I'll do another one here soon. I had a lot of fun with you last week, Mario, Brandon, your wife, Marissa. Mm-hmm. The teams next to us were fun with the turkey chain.
14: Yeah, the turkey chain. That was a lot of fun, actually. Don't undersell that. Like, the team we played against had a chain, a turkey chain. You know, the turnover chain, dude? Like, you know, force a turnover, you get to wear it. You get a turkey, you get to wear this chain. And me and Drew wanted nothing more than to get that to wear
2: so
14: that
2: bad.
14: Chain.
2: I wanted it. And twice I had an opportunity, and both times I ended up with a 9 on what would have been my third strike. I even told the guys, I was like, listen, I have a beautiful newborn baby at home, and if I get this turkey chain, it'll be the highlight of my year. That's how bad I want it.
3: And Marissa got it, didn't she?
14: She got it, yeah. She's actually a pretty good player. She's got her own shoes and everything. That's when you know it's serious. We got people coming in. Cade, that 15-year-old that I brought in, the ringer, he has 6 bowling balls that he brings in at a time. You know it's serious when you have more than really one, right?
2: See, I want the house ball. I want someone else's sweat in it. I want it to smell. I think that's just part of the bowling alley experience.
14: Not big enough for your fingers.
2: Yeah. Brandon brought his own ball, and it's got like the weight in it where it helps it spin. I don't know. I don't need all that. I want the ball that's been there since 1978 and has not been cleaned. That's why I'm here. I want authenticity.
14: I love it. Maybe Shane will get you up at one of these days. I don't know how much of a bowler you are.
3: Not much of one, buddy. If I break 100, it's a good day for me. So, yeah, I'm not going to be any help for your team if you put me on there.
14: Mark at 8, dude. We'll take a call next. Zeb is on the line. What's up, Zeb?
15: Hang on, guys. I'm working on it. Hang on.
16: Sorry, I'm trying to get you off speaker. All right, so I got a couple things really quick. Number one, Shane, yeah, I've eaten a lot of squirrel, too. And it's pretty good stuff. It really is. But we also made, I told this to Matt before, I made squirrel brain gravy. But you got things with squirrel brain gravy, you got to have a really good brain. If you get a bad brain, it will mess you up. So
3: I'm not sure
16: what it'll mess you up.
3: Yeah.
16: I never had a dumb squirrel. That's right.
3: That's right.
16: And the other thing is, this is ask anything. So the one thing I was wondering, is there anything that just random, no sports or whatever, that ticks you off? I have one. That is the people on, I know you guys watch Today Show some or whatever, on the Today Show, they're talking about some tragedy behind the anchors right there. And there's people just like they're waving and smiling.
13: Oh, yeah, yeah.
16: And I'm thinking, man, can't you just stand there and just, you know, say, you know, hey, I'm on TV, great. You know, they got some tragedy going on. People just like they're waving. Hey, it's me, you know. Yep. So anyway, that's me. That's all I got. I love you guys. Go Cats.
3: There you go. Yeah, I understand what he's saying there, but I don't think that people outside can hear what's being broadcasted, so they don't know. They're just like, hey, I'm on TV. They don't know that they're talking about a tsunami on the Today Show.
14: And yeah, well, you've been there, right? You've been one of the people behind the camera trying to get on camera, and which you did.
3: Mm-hmm.
14: I will tell you something that makes me irrationally angry, and it's not about sports. Drew, this is a picture of a dog that I saw at Costco the other day that's got a diaper on.
2: Oh,
14: And a leash that says service dog. And while service dogs are very important, I know because my sister has an actual one where you have to go through the process. People that think that they can bring their dog everywhere that they go just because that they're very attached to them. I don't want to get on the Peter rant at Kirk Herbstreet.
2: This breaks. Stop
14: it. Like diapers crazy. On a dog. You're lucky this heartbreak's coming because I have stuff to say about that. I got other stuff. We'll take a break and be right back here.
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14: Dog guy, but you start putting diapers on dogs and you lose me.
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3: It doesn't need to be going to Costco? 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
14: Speaking of show, I saw Sissy Cakes have debuted a new candle that smells like their orange juice cake.
2: Ah, I hadn't seen that yet. Good for them.
14: Yeah.
2: Keep the products coming out.
14: Leaning into it. Yeah. I imagine Big Blue Nation will get in on that as well. Love their support and of Will Stein, who you can see more of tonight on the All Access Kentucky show for spring football, 8 p.m. Eastern time on SEC Network. They released a little bit of a clip of it yesterday. Drew, did you see it?
2: I did. I'm very much looking forward to this. We've gotten little teasers of not just this thing tonight, but what's going on behind the scenes at the building since Stein got here. And as we've talked over and over, there just seems to be an energy in the building that had been lacking the last several years. And I'm excited to see a more long-form feature of what that looks like rather than relying on 10, 15, 20-second social media clips.
14: Saw him on Jim Rome's show as well, so he's making the rounds, getting other people excited. There was some football news yesterday, Shannon. A 2027 recruit flipped. Brian Duncan Jr. flipped from Kentucky to West Virginia, the three-star running back receiver combo out of Georgia. Do you think any the baseball result affected that at all, or no. Is that just coincidence?
3: No, I mean, you're going to have that happen with any team. There's always this natural turnover that's going to happen. And how any coach keeps that many personalities happy is beyond me. Like, you get so many players and so many guys with their own agenda trying to make the best decisions for them. So, yeah, I'm not sweating that at all. I think Will Stein's done a great job. It's really as good as a job as I could imagine coming in as a new coach here.
14: Yeah, you got to think that's just roster management. Yep. In 2026. There are going to be some guys that flip, and that was the first one for Stein. During the break, Drew, you got an interesting DM. Do you want to elaborate at all?
2: You know, it started last night. Sure, we can. I don't think he'll mind if we put it out there, but my GOAT, Deron Lamb, actually wrote me last night. Imagine my surprise. It's like direct message from Deron Lamb.
14: So you didn't DM him?
2: No.
14: It was him reaching out to you.
2: Well, I mean, I've probably DM'd him hundreds of times before, but this particular conversation he initiated. And D. Lamb has interest in the Tyler Ulis role on Mark Pope's staff.
14: Oh.
2: So I don't know where Pope is in his staffing journey. I know we want Jamal Crawford, but just throwing it out there into the universe that Deron Lamb wouldn't mind a call if they need some help. Certainly could teach some shooting. One of the all-time leaders here in three-point percentage. Let's not forget, we wouldn't have our ninth banner without Deron Lamb. People sleep on
14: they
2: that,
14: do.
2: The high score. But yeah, D. Lamb wants to get back into coaching, and he wants to finish his school at UK. So he reached out to me, and I said, let's get the ball rolling.
14: Okay, how about that? If you're listening to Mark Pope or anybody, you know, we are waiting on Jamal Crawford right now. That position is still open probably because of that, right? Like, they're leaving it open for Jamal. So maybe if it falls through, maybe Deron's up next.
2: Yeah, Deron, I think, would be more of the student role. So maybe we could get both. We could have Mo Williams, Jamal Crawford, and Deron Lamb. I mean, we'd get every recruit we ever wanted.
14: We'll talk about the cool factor coming back to Kentucky again. You bring Deron Lamb. Mario, is that back for cool?
2: Eat D. Lamb.
14: He says yes. Okay.
2: The Jamal thing's got some legs. Our JQ2526 put it out there. That was a bit of a heat check, but people are buzzing. Not anything like firm, but there is like a let's not give up yet. Pope still might have some magic in Jamal Crawford.
14: Well, you bring in an NBA champion in Mo Williams and then one of the best six men of all time in Jamal Crawford, that would go a long way to bringing back that coolness factor and making you a factory to the NBA. Hopefully that does
2: and
14: something like that happen.
2: Team No Sleep.
14: D-Lamb.
2: I
14: must have just been giddy getting a DM from Duran last night.
2: Yeah, big fan of his work. He got us a banner. We need to go back to Team No Sleep.
14: Team No Sleep.
2: All these taking naps before games, that's not what wins. There's proof. In the year 2012, no one slept, and look what they did.
14: Let's take another call, 859-280-228. A couple people on the line here. Tim looks like he's up next. What's up, Tim?
6: Hey, this might sound a little touche, but we was talking about things that irk us. What do you think about being put on a speakerphone?
3: Hate it.
14: As radio host.
3: Yeah, speakerphone, don't like it.
6: Yeah, at least give me the heads up. You know what I'm saying?
3: Oh, yeah.
14: Right. Yeah. And speakerphone in public is obscene. Like, there's no reason if you're on a bus or at a restaurant to be speaking on speakerphone. None.
2: I had a woman at Costco bump me with her cart, and she was just, on FaceTime. They weren't really talking. It's like they just wanted to be close to each other. She's just looking down at it. It's like, what do you do? Like, will you look up? There are people here in this aisle, and you're just walking around with FaceTime going on and not much happening on it.
14: Yeah, asking for the list from the significant other, maybe. Anything else, Tim?
6: Typically I'm one of the type of people that draws attention to crazy people that seem like they flock to me. But if they're on their phone talking on speakerphone, they'll be pointing at me trying to get me involved in their conversation. I'm like, oh, no, none of this. It just aggravates me to hear somebody on the speakerphone, But anyway, that's all I was going to say.
14: All right, well, thank you, Tim.
6: Enjoy listening to your all show.
14: Absolutely. We know Matt agrees with Tim in this instance. The Bluetooth, the speakerphone, you would think people would learn eventually on the radio show that it would be coming, but nevertheless, it still happens. Speaking of crazy people, Shannon, can we talk about the latest letter that you got in the mail?
3: Well, now, hold on now. Don't be calling her crazy. She's a nice old lady. Okay. We could talk about it, but you're already calling her crazy.
2: Well, how do you know she's old?
3: Well, she said so in the in the letter.
14: So we read this on the pre-show this morning. I think it's crazy enough to be able to say on KSR. And maybe I'm judging too much. Maybe, Drew, you've got a different opinion. But this was an interesting one. As Shannon continues to get money from across the world, you've got quite the collection now at this point.
3: I've got a huge stack of money, probably not worth anything here in America, but it's a lot of money. So usually people will send money, and now it's become a thing where not only do they send money in an envelope, they also include some sort of letter. Sometimes there's a card. In this case, there was a card. It's a card that your grandma would send you, a card with a bouquet of flowers on it. And here's what was inside of it. It says, "Hello, Shannon. My name is Janet. I'm 83 and retired. I'm writing to you from Orem, Utah. I heard you on the radio one day, and I just adore you." That's a good start. Then it takes a little left-hand turn here. She says, "I looked your name up on Google and found a picture of you, printed it out, and hung it over my bed so I can stare at your handsome face whenever I want. You are such an inspiration to little boys." I don't even know what that means. "I mean, your voice is soothing and manly at the same time. I'm giving you a bill I brought back from a trip from South Africa with my late husband, Bill. I hope you like it. X's and O's, Janet." So there
14: very
3: you go.
14: Very nice. That's a very nice letter.
3: Mm-hmm. With some South African currency.
14: The sentiment is noted.
3: Yeah.
14: But Drew, printing out a photo of our guy Shannon and above her bed and calling him an inspiration to little boys all across the world. What do you think about this?
2: I love it. Makes me wonder how many other people are doing that and just haven't reached out to tell him.
3: Well, Billy,
2: how many photos of Shannon are over bedrooms right now?
3: Well, Billy used to do it, and then he got mad at me, and he took it down.
14: Yeah, you didn't want to be on my podcast, so I took that crap down and wasn't going to look at you.
2: He was worried he was going to go blonde.
14: Before I go out to bed.
3: Comment of the day. Ring the bell for that one.
14: Okay.
3: Come on, ring the bell. There you go.
14: The bell. Man, I love the letters that come out of this bit, but that may be my favorite one.
3: That's one that has definitely stood out. Usually it's hello, love listening to the show, here's some money. That's the first time I've ever gotten, I have Googled you, printed out your picture, and put it above my bed so I can look at you whenever I want to.
14: And she knows where you live. So just keep that in mind. That, she'll be thinking about you.
3: So is it awesome, weird, or do I get a restraining order? What happened to you?
14: I think it's an awesome bit.
3: Yeah.
14: That is a little weird, if you ask me. I already called her crazy. I feel a little bad about it, but nevertheless, a good bit indeed. Let's take another call. Poe is on the line. Good morning, Poe.
7: Morning, guys. Drew, congratulations on your child.
2: Thank you very much. Appreciate that.
7: I had a couple of things. One thing to ask and one thing to say that I was thinking. Shannon and Billy might know something about this, but I was going to ask you guys if you knew when Goose and Tom was going to be in Hazard for book signing.
2: No. Oh.
14: Not sure about that.
3: Call the Leach Report for that.
14: Have you heard that on the Leach Report?
3: Yeah, I've heard it. I've heard them talking about book signings, but I don't have their tour dates. I should have it on the back of a T-shirt.
7: How would I? And I was going to say.
14: Yeah.
7: Okay, I was going to say too. I love what we got right now at Kentucky. I think it's going to be a promising team. I think we're going to be able to score the basketball, but I worry about us being able to really defend and rebound. And we might be a little soft. I hope not, but it's better than what I thought we was going to have about 2 months ago for sure. So I'm excited about us.
14: Well, yeah, thank you, Poe.
7: Thanks, guys.
14: Yeah, appreciate the call. You know, last year they got a lot of defense, maybe too much, and they didn't have really a stretch four or a ton of shooters. Now Poe's already calling them soft. One guy that may not play a ton of defense, Milan Monsilovic, Drew, I've got some fun facts. Tyler Thompson did a good job getting together some stuff to learn about Monsilovic yesterday on KSR, and there were some interesting ones that stood out to me, including his favorite food is pickles.

0: City. Down the hatch in New York City.
1: Heck yeah.
0: Just pounding picklebacks. Yeah, that was a good memory.
2: Okay, well, bachelor party coming up. Maybe.
1: Oh, we're doing picklebacks on the bachelor party. I haven't had one in quite some time.
2: He said his favorite candy were sugar babies, and that if he wasn't playing basketball, he'd either be a gym teacher or be running a mosquito business.
0: Mosquito business? Like spraying mosquitoes?
2: I guess. I don't know. I mean, that's something that's going to be around, right? We're not going to get rid of the mosquitoes unless there's a real global problem. So I guess there is always going to be a need for a mosquito business, as Mom Silovich likes.
0: Did you know in Florida, Billy, you should know this, you used to live there, there's a mosquito tax that you pay?
2: I did not know that. I mean, I did move when I was 12, so
0: you weren't paying taxes at 12. Okay.
2: No, but there's a tax.
0: There's a mosquito tax.
2: I guess you're involved with that since you have beachfront property.
0: Yeah.
2: He loves playing pickleball, which
0: pickleball.
2: There's a theme.
0: Yeah,
2: I'm sure. And then, of course, the jelly bean thing that we've known and that Mario now knows, as he says before every shot.
0: Don't gloss over. What do they call him at Iowa State, Billy? Tell Drew what they
2: call him. Now, he did not call himself this, and the athletics team never did either. But, yes, there were students that made T-shirts that said Mommy on it.
1: Not doing it. Not doing it. You all can have it. I know we like our nicknames.
2: This is Shannon here.
1: We did jorts. We've done the brow. We have so many nicknames that under no circumstances am I calling a grown man Mommy.
0: You don't have to, but Tom Leach needs to.
1: Tom wants to. Choose your own adventure, Tom. I will listen. I am not calling him Mommy.
2: It depends on how many records he breaks, right? Remember, you went through the list yesterday. All these records,
1: he's breaking records.
2: He's in range for.
1: And I will say, great job breaking the records, Mom Chilovich, not Mommy.
2: Okay, well, we'll leave that for Shannon then. 859.
1: I can be talked into Mom. Mommy's just a little cringe.
2: Yeah, well, you talk about... Mama. All right, we need to take a break. We'll be right back here. One final segment remains here on KSR.
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6: Shannon had another good one during the break. The white mama. Maybe that's what we'll get to.
7: I don't know if that one's going to pass.
6: Well, we'll see. We'll see how it evolves naturally. You can't give yourself your own nickname. Mario and Wild Eggs Wednesday is now taking place. If you go to KSR The Show on X, you can take place, and the first 10 comments will be randomized and selected to win a $50 Wild Eggs gift card. I'm bad at this, really bad at Wheel of Fortune, so I don't know if I'll be able to even have a guess, but there's a Q in this word. So if that helps you, Drew, then maybe you can win $50 to Wild X.
8: Mario, did you put a U in there, too? It's usually pretty important.
6: There is a U.
7: Is it JQ 2526?
6: I don't think it's JQ. No numbers.
7: Okay.
6: But that would be appropriate with how much scoop that he has had or the guests that he's had. So I've enjoyed hosting today. I appreciate you guys letting me sit in for Matt. He'll be back tomorrow to talk all things KSR. But, Drew, I wanted to get to an issue that you have with the World Cup. Can we do enough time for this story here? Because I think it's a trap. And I want the listeners to hear this too. So tell me about what you got.
8: I mentioned it a few weeks ago, but I'm going on vacation in 2 weeks, and I had no idea when I booked it that the World Cup is in town. And I didn't think there'd be a possibility, but my wife was like, "Why don't you just go over there by yourself?" And I thought, "Well, that sounds awesome." And I looked it up. Tickets are pretty affordable. And I'm thinking about going, even though it does feel trappish with the wife. But the question is, it's Saudi Arabia versus Uruguay. Yeah. Like, if I do go, what side am I picking? Because I'm leaning into one or the other.
6: Oh, yeah. I want you in the section, like, jumping around. You know, they do constant singing and, like, dancing, these soccer fan bases or football.
8: I was in New York by myself one time, and there was a bus heading to Yankee Stadium full of Irish people. They were going to watch Ireland, Spain, and they had one open seat. And Vinny at Jack Dempsey's, that's where I was, he's like, "You should get on that bus." I didn't know a soul. Hopped on. Maybe the most fun I've ever had, ever. I was a party of one, and I went with them and sat in the Ireland section. It was so much fun, and I kind of feel myself doing that again at the World Cup. I just want to see it to say I was at a World Cup, but it is a little bizarre to go solo and for two countries I care nothing about. But I feel like I have to.
6: So, Shannon, he's
8: right there.
6: He's going on vacation with his wife and child.
7: Right.
6: Newborn child. And the wife is saying, go to a sporting event by yourself. Leave me alone with the kid. Is this not a trap, or is this actually a cool opportunity for Drew?
7: It feels like a trap to me, because she's going to say, "I can't believe you actually left me. My kid.
6: You actually went.
7: You went by yourself. You left me here. What are you doing?" But you said, but you should know the answer, you know?
6: See, I need this advice from you, like, before I get married. Like, the whole, like, they say one thing and they mean another.
8: This one's new.
6: Right?
8: It is right up against my birthday. I don't know if she has a birthday gift yet. So part of it's, like, go crazy for a couple hours. It's the first night we get there is my only hiccup. If this were night 3 and baby's already seen the ocean and we've done all that, I wouldn't have a problem. But it's like we're going to check in. I'm like, well, see y'all later. I'm
6: going to
8: go hang
6: screaming
8: out with my Saudi friends down the street at the World Cup. But I'm leaning yes.
6: The baby's going to be screaming. They just
8: got to the hotel room.
6: And you're like, see ya.
8: Got my Saudi Arabia jersey on.
6: Going to drink a beer and hang out with the Saudis.
8: So you're saying I shouldn't. You think this is me sleeping on the couch?
6: No, I think you should. The World Cup is not around often.
8: No,
6: right?
8: Like, and it's right there.
6: Could be a once in a lifetime thing. It doesn't matter what teams are playing. I think you should go. What you're going to have to deal with afterwards is I'm not sure.
8: But it's the World Cup.
6: Abby's pretty cool. I think she.
8: I didn't think I'd get an opportunity because I wanted to go when we were announced as a host, but it's just impossible. And then I looked up things to do while I'm in Florida, and 20 minutes from the hotel, there it is.
6: And ticket prices weren't that bad either?
8: For a single upper level, it's $250. I would pay that to go to the World Cup. I mean, I'm a solo ticket, which are normally cheaper. I don't mind having the worst seat in the place. So I'm leaning yes.
6: Okay. Well, this weekend, Railbird's going on. You going to be at that?
8: I don't think so. No. If tickets fall in my lap, maybe, but I'll be locked in with dad duties.
6: All right. Well, I'll see how many we got left. Maybe we can get you one. But
8: yeah, throw me some tickets.
6: Guys, it's been a lot of fun. Thank you for letting me sit in the big seat today. Thank you to Matt Jones, who will be back tomorrow. And thank you for all the people that have chimed in, whether it would be yard sale advice, wedding advice. I mean, the wedding caterer canceling on me 2 days ago.
7: Yeah, stressed out. Go get your free bologna sandwich.
6: That's right. That's where we're going.
8: This was fun, Billy. Great job.
6: Thanks, guys. All right. That'll do it for us. It's been Kentucky Sports Radio. Talk to you tomorrow.

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9: Game one of the NBA Finals is almost here between the Knicks and the Spurs. Everything tips off from San Antonio at 8:30 p.m. Eastern time. And New York big man Mitchell Robinson is expected to play tonight despite his broken pinky finger. He will likely wear a brace on his hand for the game. The Dodgers taking on the Diamondbacks in Arizona. First pitch at 9:40 Eastern. Shohei Ohtani will pitch and DH tonight, but he will be off tomorrow, Thursday. Right now in baseball, Phillies lead the Padres 1-0, bottom of the sixth inning. The Red Sox up on the Orioles at home 3-0, bottom of the fourth inning. Phillies over Padres 1-0. Not sure if I got that one right. Bottom of the sixth inning. Red Sox over the Orioles 3-0, bottom of the fourth. Guardians and Yankees are tied at one, top of the fourth. Jazz Chisholm Jr. with the home run to tie the game for New York. Blue Jays lead the Braves 2-1, bottom of the third inning. And the Royals are up on the Reds 2-0, top of the fourth inning. I'm Atsi Bolaños.
10: One guy is happily divorced. One guy is happily married. One guy gets called daddy by his three beautiful daughters. One guy gets called daddy after a credit card approval. One guy won a state high school basketball championship. One guy only covered a state high school basketball championship. One guy's been inducted into three halls of fame. One guy has only mocked a hall. Does this seem weird to anybody else?
11: Hey,